The band is City Limits. That is enough. That is their latest release, as a matter of fact. And you can find them on the socials, well, on Facebook anyway, because I'm looking at their page right now. City Limits Band is where you can find them there. And you can get, they've got their link tree up there, so you can find out everything you need to know about them, where you can catch them live, and all that other good stuff. Before that, Tribe 989 and Back from the Dead. Both those bands, part of JC's Kick-Ass Live Show 2, happening at the Token Lounge in Westland, Michigan, just a little bit north of Detroit there. And yeah, it's going to be a great night. It is going to be fantastic. July 2nd, kicking off Labor Day weekend. Jeez, what am I doing? Kicking off 4th of July weekend, coming up in Detroit, July 2nd. It's a Thursday night, doors at 7. Tickets are $15 in advance, $20 at the door. And yeah, Tribe 989 will be there. Snapcat Bandits will be there, City Limits will be there, and these guys will be there, who I can't thank enough for kind of getting this whole ball rolling. Well, actually, no, KK is to blame. KK got the whole kick-ass live show thing rolling last year, and it just built, and it built. And thanks to her and all the supporters, all the bands, JC's Kick-Ass Live Show 2 happening July 2nd. I absolutely humbled by you guys. You're just good people. All right? All right. So, let's do this. Kings of Strings, this is Dead Man Walking on the Kick-Ass Rock Show.

from Orlando, Florida, the band is New Dilemma. Their new track is called Fading Echoes. And that is it on the Kick-Ass Rock Show. Welcome to it, everybody. Welcome to another edition of this thing that we do every Monday night from 7 till 10 p.m. Me giving you a little shot in the arm of some of the hottest small label and independent bands out there doing their thing right now. And welcome in, everybody. Welcome to the chat. Pop on in there. DigitalRevolutionRadio.com is the website. You can pop into the chat it up a little bit with the bands. And, well, the boss lady herself has made her way into the brand new website. And so welcome into you, Sandra. Let's see. We've got new stuff from Kathleen Turner Overdrive coming up. Can you believe it? They've got a new track? Yeah. I was hoping to get Lizzie in here for a little bit tonight, but it's looking like Lizzie won't make it this evening, so we'll do it anyway. Yeah. Their new one is called Leech. It is coming up. We'll do that new one from Blue Light Effect as well, From the Ground Up, the name of that one. And now we got to get to a request. Mike from Snapcat Bandits was shouting out in the chat, said, you know, I got to hear my Nemesis. So, yeah, let's do a little Nemesis. This is Hell's Last Kiss on the Kick-Ass Rock Show.

From Copenhagen, Denmark, the band is Foon, F-O-O-N. That's the name of the band. The track is Invincible. Before that, excuse me, in the words of Mike from Snapcat Bandits, your necessary nemesis this evening with Hell's Last Kiss. And they've got their big contest going on to get themselves over to Wacken Festival over in Germany. That's coming up in San Diego. The next step that could take them to Wacken, and I can't see them not going. They're just that good, I think. Anyway, I don't know. We've still got Spent Priests on the way. We'll do that new one from Blue Light Effect in a bit. We've got Kathleen Turner Overdrive's new one in there as well. And well, got to say, thanks to Gandalf for hanging out with us tonight. It looks like he has made his exit for the evening. So thank you, man. And I can't wait to hear the entire Soak release when it comes out in June. So keep your eyes out for that. We've got Sabin in the chat with us tonight. And since Sabin is in there, let's do this thing. This is Last Days, and you chose me on the Kick-Ass Rock Show.

funking it up a little bit on your Monday night with those guys. That is Brain Size 61 and Long Way. Before that, the one and only Saban Freak and Last Days, and You Chose Me. I'm JC. It's the Kick-Ass Rock Show. It is all happening on Digital Revolution Radio on your Monday night. Hell yeah. Join us in the chat. 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Get your happy ass in the chat and chat it up a little bit. Have fun. Talk with the guys in the bands. Talk with, the other people that happen to be in there as well. So, yeah. Let's see. We've got that new one from Kathleen Turner Overdrive coming up in just a couple. But in the meantime, let's head to New York. Let's do a couple of bands from out on Long Island. One from Brooklyn, the other from somewhere else on Long Island. I don't know. I don't know exactly where they're from, but they're absolutely fantastic. The band is Blue Light Effect. This is From the Ground Up on the Kick-Ass Rock Show.

That is Spent Priest. They are from Brooklyn, New York. Nell Tackney, lead singer, founder of the band, as far as I know, originally from Ireland, so now living in Brooklyn, and that's their latest. It's called Let's Go. Before that, another New York band, Blue Light Effect, their new one, The Ground Up. I love those guys. Waited 3 years for that one. That was a minute, but yeah, welcome to it, everybody. Welcome to the Kick-Ass Rock Show. Welcome to Digital Revolution Radio as well. And yeah, we're in here doing our thing, chatting it up, and lots of cool stuff coming up yet. We've got the Closet Classic at the end of the show. In the meantime, did I fail to mention there is a new track from 321 coming up? I think I did, but we'll get to it. It's on the way. And speaking of new tracks, brand new stuff right here from Australian natives, Kathleen Turner Overdrive. This is Leech on the Kick-Ass Rock Show.

From Houston, the band, there's a lot of bands out of Houston. Those guys are from the Houston area as well. That is Anova Skyway and Seclusion. Before that, the new track from Kathleen Turner Overdrive from Australia. Their new track is called Leech, and that's what you heard from them. Got to bid adieu to the one and only MJ Wheeler. Thanks for hanging out with us tonight for a little bit, MJ. I do appreciate it. Bunches and lots. So be safe out there on the road tonight. Careful of those winds, man. I heard it's getting nasty in some places. So, yeah, that's what we've got going on. We have got Sean from Tension Splash, made it back home. I think you're back home, Sean. And he has made his way into the chat. We did the new track a little bit earlier. I'm not sure if you were able to listen in and was able to catch it. But nonetheless, appreciate you popping in. Gandalf's still in here from what I've seen so far. So, yeah, in here doing our thing Monday night. And don't forget, coming up at 10 o'clock tonight, about an hour from now, 10 o'clock Eastern tonight, about an hour from now, Brutal Assault, the Brutal Assault, coming up, doing her thing live, will be the one and only Rev Liana, and she will do her thing from 10 until 1 a.m. So stick around for that as well. We've got that new one from Chasing Stars, who have a big gig coming up in Tampa. They will be doing their CD release show at the Brass Mug in Tampa. I'm going to try to make it down there. It's this weekend. It's happening Saturday at the Brass Mug. The Upside Down is the name of the new EP from Chasing Stars. We'll do a track from it called Embrace in just a couple. Right now, as long as we're talking about Tampa, let's hit these guys, all right? I don't know how I failed to mention this, but it did... They did send it over, and it's fantastic. From Tampa, the band is 321, and their latest is called Empath. This is it on the Kick-Ass Rock Show.

Those guys have a big EP release party coming up this Saturday night at the Brass Mug in Tampa. You can catch them doing that thing live and buy some merch while you're down there. I am going to try to make my way down there this weekend. Tampa is, you wouldn't think it, but Tampa's a hell of a drive from Jacksonville. But Chasing Stars is the name of the band, Embrace the name of the track, and another Tampa band before that, the latest from 321 called Empath. I'm JC. It's the Kick-Ass Rock Show. Welcome to it, everybody. Welcome to another Monday night. Y'all in the chat got me fired up, baby. Y'all got me fired up. So, let's go ahead and do this thing and get into it. We've got the Closet Classic coming up at the end of the show, and a bunch of albums celebrating release anniversaries this week. And one of them will be the Closet Classic. It will be a band whose first, it's the first album from this band to feature a new drummer. And it was released in May. A couple days ago, the 16th of May of 1983 is when it came out. So first album from the band with a new drummer. I'm guessing you're probably going to get this thing. Somebody in the chat will get this thing down. Michael Bott Band is coming up in the meantime. But first, let's hit Nashville. For these guys, this is Engines of Ruin and Rake on the Kick-Ass Rock Show right here on Digital Revolution Radio.

The band is the Michael Bott Band. That is Queen Bee. And before that, some guys from Nashville, Tennessee, Engines of Ruin with Rake. I'm JC. It's the Kick-Ass Rock Show, and we have a winner. Wing, ding, ding, ding, ding. Yeah. Winner, winner, chicken dinner. George, King George himself, picking the album that the Closet Classic will come from tonight. Iron Maiden's Peace of Mind release is where we'll be pulling the Closet Classic. And if you haven't followed Last Days or the main member of Last Days, Sabin Freak himself, he's been doing some very cool Maiden artwork. So get over there. Check it out. All right. All right, yeah, we've still got a Waiting Abigail coming up, their new one called Funhouse. We'll do a little Breaking Fuel here in just a bit, but first, we need to hit Grand Rapids. How about we hit Grand Rapids, Michigan, real quick with these guys? This is Metz Fire. To Drink an Ocean is the track, right here on the Kick-Ass Rock Show, right here on Digital Revolution Radio. 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

From Bordeaux, France, that is Breaking Fuel and Bring Me the Lights. I'm JC. It's the Kick-Ass Rock Show. Monday night, Digital Revolution Radio is where we do our thing every Monday night, as a matter of fact. And coming up 10 o'clock tonight, we have got Brutal Assault happening with the one and only Rev Lena. That's coming up. Rev Liana coming up at, about a half hour from now. We will have that spinning for you. She'll be going live at 10 tonight. Let's stay over in Europe for a couple more tracks. A couple of UK bands. Brand new track from Her Fury is on the way right after, well, a brand new track from The Karma Effect. This is Raised on Rock and Roll on the Kick-Ass Rock Show right here on Digital Revolution Radio.

From London, that is Her Fury, Don't Tempt the River, the name of their new track. Before that, a little something from the Karma Effect and Raised on Rock and Roll. We have got the classic on the way here in a bit. And yeah, I guess George and MJ, or maybe Saban, they get to share the honors tonight of guessing the classic. You'll find out for yourself. It's coming up. There's one way you could find out is come into the chat. Yes, you could. DigitalRevolutionRadio.com. We have got 20 minutes or so left before the Closet Classic is on the way. In the meantime, how about these guys? These are a fantastic band from Mississippi. They absolutely tear it up. I had the chance to see them year and a half ago, something like that. I saw them at a place called The Sanctuary in Biloxi, Mississippi. And they just impressed the hell out of me. They're out there touring right now. They're out there tearing it up. They just got the gig and played the gig at Welcome to Rockville here just a couple of weeks ago. So congratulations on that, fellas. Now come to Jacksonville and so I can see you here and don't have to travel 8 hours to go see you again, all right? I'm just saying. The band is Envision. This is Black Hole on the Kick-Ass Rock Show.

That is Garbage Girlfriend and Twist of Fate, another Texas band. I don't know, there must be something in the water in Texas, because I have had a ton of Texas bands on the show tonight for some reason, and I have no rhyme or reason as to how I put these shows together. They send over new stuff, and I'm like, oh, that sounds cool, I think I'll go in. No, I go through tracks, and if I see a post on the social somewhere, I'll throw it in. I say, yeah, I haven't played those guys in a while. I guess I'll throw them in there. Yeah, but tonight was a Texas night. Awaiting Abigail. Yeah, we did Awaiting Abigail. They're from Dallas-Fort Worth. We did, what else did we do? I'm going through the list here. We did Cold Words. I had some Cold Words in there. We had, take my word for it. There were other Texas bands in there as well. Closet Classic on the way. And, how about another Texas band? The band is Honeycut Southern. This is No Saving Me on the Kick-Ass Rock Show right here on Digital Revolution Radio.

Boo McCallman and Elaine J. That's who it is. That is Mission. I am JC. It's the Kick-Ass Rock Show. Another Monday night. Just about to put the wraps on things for this thing. And be sure to stick around for Revliana and that brutal assault coming up at the top of the hour. In the meantime, it is time to get around to this week's Closet Classic. Yeah. An album celebrating a release birthday thing. Released May 16th, 1983, as a matter of fact. The fourth studio album from the one and only Iron Maiden. I speak of the album Peace of Mind, the first album to feature Nico McBrain on drums after Clive Bird decided it was time to go due to personal and tour schedule problems. He was replaced by Nico, who had previously played in the French band Trust, as well as the Pat Travers band and a band called Streetwalkers as well. The band got together, jetted off to Compass Point Studios in the Bahamas, and said, let's make an album. So they did that, and they called it Peace of Mind. It hit number three on the UK charts, and let's see, a platinum in the UK, as a matter of fact. And let's see, what did it do in the U.S.? Platinum in the U.S., yeah, sale of a million copies. And number 14 is where it hit on the charts in the U.S. So, great album. Love the album. I remember the early days of MTV when they played videos. Well, I mean, MTV isn't even around anymore, is it? They kind of closed up shop, didn't they? But I remember the video for Flight of Icarus. I believe it was Flight of Icarus was the video that they had out. One of the first videos. The first video release from this album. So, yeah. But nonetheless, great album. I remember listening to this on a cassette in my Walkman as I rode the bus from Mount Pleasant, Michigan to Detroit to be when I went and did all the stuff that you need to do to go into the Army. So, yeah. I listened to this. I had this cassette. I had Judas Priest, British Steel, and I had one other, Whitesnake, Slide It In. I had those three cassettes, and I listened to them from Mount Pleasant on the bus all the way to Detroit to the MEP Center in Detroit, where I did the whole Army thing for that, a few years after that. But nonetheless, great album. Can't say enough about it. One of the tracks on there, actually a couple of the tracks on there, were not written by Steve Harris, and that will be this week's Closet Classic. This one written by Bruce Dickinson and Adrian Smith. And the track is Sun and Steel, and it is this week's Closet Classic. So, that said, hope you all enjoyed. Come on back next week to Digital Revolution Radio. Revliana coming up at the top of the hour. Have a great week, folks. Be good to those around you. And if you haven't heard from somebody in a while, shoot them a text, give them a call, make sure everything's cool, because sometimes that's all it takes, baby. This is Iron Maiden. This is Sun and Steel. And this is the Closet Classic on the Kick-Ass Rock Show right here on Digital Revolution Radio.

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0: I loved that.
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0: Well, it was pretty good.
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0: Well, there were parts of it that weren't very good,
1: though. It could have been a lot better.
0: I didn't really like it.
1: It was pretty terrible.
0: It was bad.
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That was Shine Down with Sound of Madness and Stone Temple Pilots with Interstate Love Song to start us off with. I'm River Liana. This is Brutal Assault right here at Digital Revolution Radio. Gonna rock you out tonight. Gonna play some Pearl Jam coming up next, some Temple of the Dogs, and some Soundgarden. If you're listening to this on Sunday night, it is a live replay for the 17th. And if you're listening to this on Monday, it's a replay after JC's Kick-Ass Rock Show, which I always enjoy listening to. There's so many great DJs here on Digital Revolution Radio. You just stay tuned. Got some Pearl Jam coming up next with Eddie Vedder's on vocals. He's also on vocals with Chris Cornell on Temple of the Dogs' Hunger Strike. And then Chris Cornell will be singing Rusty Cage by Soundgarden.

I have Soundgarden with Rusty Cage, Temple of the Dog with Hunger Strike, and Pearl Jam with Even Flow. Got some White Zombie coming up next, Helmet with Unsung, and Prong with Snap Your Fingers, Snap Your Neck. Hope you guys are enjoying the tunes. I am Irvin Liama. This is Brutal Assault right here at Digital Revolution Radio.

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1: Meanwhile, behind the facade of this innocent-looking bookstore...

That was Power Man 5000 with When Worlds Collide off of Tonight the Tonight the Stars Revolt, which gained number 29 on the Billboard 200 in 1999. Before that, got to hear Prong with Snap Your Fingers, Snap Your Neck, Helmet with Unsung, and some White Zombie to start us off with Cosmic Monsters Incorporated. I am Reverend Liana. This is Brutal Assault right here at Digital Revolution Radio. Got a double shot of Faith No More coming up. The Real Thing off of The Real Thing from 1992, I believe. It's an 8-minute track. It's really fun. And then I'll play Midlife Crisis off of Angel Dust. Hope you guys are enjoying the tunes and your evening. And Ace, smoke 'em if you got 'em.

That was Faith No More with a double shot of Midlife Crisis and the real thing off the real thing. I just can't talk tonight. Anyways, hope you guys are enjoying your evening. Normally around this time of this show, I get into independent rock and music, but I wanted to do something special tonight, something that I haven't done in a long time. I'm going to do a mandatory Metallica for you guys. We're going to hear Hit the Lights, Fade to Black, Orion, and Harvester of Sorrow. 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

That was Mandatory Metallica for you with Harvester of Sorrow off of Injustice for All, Orion off of Master of Puppets, Fade to Black off Ride the Lightning, and Hit the Lights started off that Mandatory Metallica with

off of Kill 'Em All. So let's see. Got some brand new Anthrax coming up next with It's For The Kids. Haven't heard it yet. Then we'll play some old school Judas Priest with You Got Another Thing Coming. And then a double shot of Slayer with War Ensemble and South of Heaven. Also going to hear some Alive Pantera and some Sepultura covered by Lauren Hart, the new lead singer of Arch Enemy.

0: Ready, rock fans? Because it's time for your double shot on Digital Revolution Radio. Remember, you hear it here, loud and clear.
1: Well, damn. Well, thank you very much. I am amazed how many fucking people are here. It's an amazing sight. You know, you stand up here and you look at all these heads. Well, I want to thank you very much for coming. I also want to thank you very much for inviting us again. You guys ready? You ready for

That was a Sepultura cover by Lauren Hart. She is the new lead singer of Arch Enemy, replacing Alyssa White Gloves. Lauren officially joined the band about 6 months ago, and her debut single was To the Last Breath. You're going to hear that. Also going to hear some Dystopica covering Madhouse by Anthrax, some Lamb of God with Laid to Rest, In This Moment with In the Air Tonight, and a double shot with Beautiful Tragedy as well. I'm Reverend Liana. This is Brutal Assault right here at Digital Revolution Radio.

That was Destopico with their cover of Anthrax's Madhouse, The Rising Fall, with KK's on vocals. That was Turn It Around, Artificial Degeneration, and Hell on My Chest. Also got to hear the new Arch Enemy with To the Last Breath with Lauren Hart on vocals. Got some Lamb of God coming up next with Laid to Rest in this moment with a double shot of In the Air Tonight and Beautiful Tragedy. I am Rev Liana. This is Brutal Assault right here on Digital Revolution Radio.

0: 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Because it's time for your double shot on Digital Revolution Radio. Remember, you hear it here, loud and clear.
1: Are we feeling good tonight? Tonight we are shooting the first ever In This Moment DVD.

That was a double shot of In This Moment with Beautiful Tragedy and In the Air Tonight. Also got to hear Laid to Rest by Lamb of God. Gonna hear some KK's Priest coming up next with Hymn 66, some Metal Church with Brainwash Games, and Nuclear Assault with Critical Mass. I am Rev Liana. It's about that time for me. Gonna get out of here with these next few songs and then come back to introduce my last song and then I'll be out of here. Thanks so much for being loyal to the show. Sorry guys, I'm fumbling over my words. Thanks so much for supporting the show. If you have independent music that you want to send to us, please let us know and hit us up here on Digital Revolution Radio. We'd love to play your independent music. Here's KK's Priest with Hymn 66.

That was Nuclear Assault with Critical Mass. Before that was Metal Church with Brainwash Game. And KK's Priest started off that set with Hymn 66. I am Ron Liana. This has been Brutal Assault right here at Digital Revolution Radio. So excited about some things that are coming up at Digital Revolution Radio. I can't wait to see all the new stuff that's going on. Testament coming up with Disciples of the Watch. And I am out of here. See you guys next week.

0: Dr. Kessler, during Dr. Hill's residency at Mass General, he wrote several quarterly evaluations. Evaluations would be read and reviewed by hospital administrators, department heads.
1: Yes.
0: I'm looking at one right now, dated June 15th, 1982, and bearing your signature. It's coming around. I'd like to read from page 3, paragraph 4. While Jed Hill consistently remains the most skilled and the brightest of our residents, we should not ignore what I and several of his colleagues observe to be an indulgence of the God complex. God complex? That's not a typo, is it? It says God complex.
2: That was written a decade ago.
0: What's a God complex?
2: How did you get this information? This is privileged information.
0: Kessler, what's a God complex?
2: It's a term that has no clinical meaning at all. Doctors throw it around and...
0: Sir, all due respect, but knock it off. What did you mean in this evaluation when you said Dr. Hill had a God complex?
2: The power to heal can be an enormous thing. An enormous thing. To save a life, to get blood flowing into cells and vital organs, if a person can do that, and if one can do it as exceptionally as Dr. Hill... It's not uncommon for a person like that to begin to believe that he can do anything. The power to heal can be like a drug.
0: Like a drug, you say? Would it be uncommon for a person with a God complex to reject the advice of others?
2: No.
0: Would it be uncommon for such a person to proceed on a course that others might reject if only out of a sense of godlike power?
2: Oh, I think now you're vastly overstating.
0: Is that why you didn't give Dr. Hill the job?
2: There were a number of other factors.
0: Is that why you removed a healthy ovary without any scientific diagnosis?
3: Don't you address my client, Mr. Riley.
0: Do you have a God complex?
3: This is not acceptable.
4: No. Let him address me.
3: Jed?
4: No. It's about time I got to give some answers here.
3: Stop typing. This is off the record.
4: The question is, do I have a God complex?
0: Dr. Kessler says yes.
4: Which makes me wonder if this... lawyer has any idea as to the kind of grades one has to receive in college to be accepted at a top medical school. If you have the vaguest clue as to how talented someone has to be to lead a surgical team. I have an MD from Harvard. I am board certified in cardiothoracic medicine and trauma surgery. I have been awarded citations from 7 different medical boards in New England, and I am never, ever sick at sea. So I ask you, when someone goes into that chapel and they fall on their knees and they pray to God that their wife doesn't miscarry, or that their daughter doesn't bleed to death, or that their mother doesn't suffer acute neural trauma from post-operative shock, who do you think they're praying to? Now, go ahead and read your Bible, Dennis. And you go to your church, and with any luck, you might win the annual raffle. But if you're looking for God, he was in operating room number 2 on November 17th, and he doesn't like to be second-guessed. You ask me if I have a God complex? Let me tell you something. I am God. And this sideshow is over.

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Tonight we have a chat with Lejon Weatherspoon. Nothing to do with the pub. Frontman of the band Seven Dust released their new and 15th album called The One, and we've got copies to give away. Plus, we'll play tribute to a couple of rock icons and bring you the first ever play of the brand new Deep Purple track. Yes, indeed. 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

Turn up, tune in. It's time to rock with yours truly, Andy Fox, live and in charge for 3 hours of the very best in classic to modern rock, prog to metal, and all things in between. Now, tonight we hear from Atlanta, Georgia metaller Seven Dust, who've just released a 15-inch studio album called One. We'll hear from vocalist LJ Weatherspoon, or Witherspoon, actually. One. We'll hear from vocalist LJ Weatherspoon, or Witherspoon, actually, all about the new album. Featured album comes from

Deep Purple. That's a bit of a special one. Don't tune away, because you'll hear it very soon. Plus the usual rock history, rock news and rare track chosen by a listener. But starting this week with a little Vermin, starting with Rat, a classic from the mid-80s, and Lay It Down from their album Invasion of Your Privacy. Then ultimate 80s rockers Bon Jovi with Wild in the Streets from Slipping When Wet, an album that went 15 times platinum in the States, 3 times platinum in the UK, and number 1 in 7 countries. Then it was Danish band Volbeat and Seal the Deal from 2016 from their album Seal the Deal and Let's Boogie. Now, I played you this track before, but I'm going to play it again because it's a brand new song from Airborne.

First of all, we play you the new single from Airborne from their forthcoming self-titled album out on the 28th of August. The track was called A Life After Death, last playing out. It's apparently it's coming out on a beer vinyl splatter. Whatever that is. I suppose it's a vinyl with beer in it. So say. Red and gold and black vinyl. They'll play Cardiff Tramshed on June 29th and return to play the Iron Maiden Edfest on July the 11th. By the way, talking of Iron Maiden, we're going to have a bit of a Maiden 50th anniversary special ahead of Edfest in July. Then it was former Heat, Skid Row and Michael Schenker singer Eric Gronville who releases another new track, Praying for a Miracle, from his debut album, solo album, Bad Bones, out on 22nd of May. Praying for a Miracle is about being pushed to a point where you feel like you have no control left, Eric says, when everything comes down to one last chance and all you can do is hold on and hope. For me, it's deeply personal. It takes me back to the moment I stepped on stage with Skid Row for the first time, just 5 months after my bone marrow transplant. The album, with tracks like Praying for a Miracle, Bad Bones and Born to Break, seem a little bit autobiographical. I put in a request to have a chat to him. Whether it'll come off, we'll have to wait and see. But you never know. Hopefully something will happen. Now, the band Elegant Weapons released a critically acclaimed album in 2023 called Horns for a Halo. On the debut, the band featured Richie Faulkner, Ronnie Romero, Rex Brown on bass and Scott Travis on drums. But they now have Dave Rimmer of Uriah Heep on bass and Chris Williams on drums from Accept. The new album called Evolution is out now on Exciter Records. And the band played Hellfest, Grasspop and Steelhouse last time round to great reviews. And new album has also good reviews with Andy Sneap producing, Jared James Nichols and Adam Wakeman guesting on the album. It's the first track from it. It's called Evil Eyes.

The album is called Evolution. It's new from Elegant Weapons. It's our featured album tonight, and that track is called Evil Eyes. Now, as mentioned in last week's Rock News, Deep Purple have announced the release of a new and 24th studio album called Splat, to be released on July 3rd on Ear Music, followed by their European tour, which gets to the UK starting on the 18th of November and includes dates in Newcastle, Glasgow, Birmingham, Manchester, London, and London's Royal Albert Hall on the 25th of November. They are saying in the press for the album, we are very much back in with material that is compatible with Highway Star, Smoke on the Water, Lazy. The dynamics, the balance, and the fun of the music we made from 69 to 1973. Deep Purple is a great place right now. Splat will be released as a 2LP gatefold, 180-gram box set, complete with a 12-page booklet, a CD digisleeve, 3 exclusive 10-inch vinyl records featuring live recordings from their 2024, and an exclusive 7-inch bonus track, which sounds like it's Guinness, but I think it's genius. This is, I'm not really sure. It's the way it's written is Guinness's, so we'll wait and see on that one. The Splat track list, by the way, which I have for you exclusively. The first track is called Arrogant Boy, which is the single I'm going to play you in a mo. Diablo, The Rider, The Lunatic, The Only Horse in Town, Sacred Lands, The Beating of Wings, Guilt Tripping, Scribbling Gibberish, Jessica's Bra, lovely, Third Call, My New Movie, and the title track called Splat. Like I said, this is the first single from the album. Let me know what you think. This is called Arrogant Boy from Deep Purple.

There we go. Brand new track from Deep Purple. It's called Arrogant Boy from the forthcoming album called Splat. I don't know what you think. I love it. I think the guitar solo, particularly Simon Bride, is exceptional. And yes, they are definitely rocking as only they can, even though they're kind of, you know, all in their late 70s, early 80s. Great stuff. The album is called Splat. And the track is called Arrogant Boy. Now, I've got to be honest, it only came out yesterday, and I've stuck that in at last minute, and I've not heard it played anywhere else, so I'm claiming that as a bit of an exclusive on this particular rock show. Let's certainly hope so. Now, a new band with a foot or two firmly in the 70s, like Deep Purple, are Jailer from the West Midlands, who released their debut album Voices Unheard on the 29th of May. They play some in-store acoustic shows to launch the album from May 30th to June the 3rd before supporting Sammy Hagar. And then, amazingly, what a connection this is, they support Deep Purple.

We have played that before, but we'll play it again because it's good. They're a band called The Lazies, who, like Hairborne, who we played earlier, they're a no-nonsense rock and roll outfit from Sydney, Australia. The new single is called Too Tough to Die. They play dates in September, including Cardiff, Manchester, Newcastle, the NWOCR, New Wave Classic Rock Festival in Wolverhampton, and Camden, London on the 27th of September. One more track, or new track, before we get up to rock history, and it's another, yet another track from Tracks the Heat, from their forthcoming album The Inconceivable Truth, out later this year. The new single is called The Scene is Set.

0: I don't think they've released a bad track from the album so far. It's my opinion. Tax the Heat, brand new from them. The Scene is Set. For a little bit of rock history.
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0: It was this week in 1979, Supertramp went to number one on the US album chart with Breakfast in America, the group's only US number one. It featured three hit singles, Logical Song, Goodbye Stranger, and Take the Long Way Home. This week in 2003, Ray Manzarek, keyboard player and founder member of The Doors, died aged 74. He'd suffered from bile duct cancer for a number of years, and he died in Germany with his wife and brothers at his bedside. He formed The Doors with lead singer Jim Morrison in 1965 after a chance meeting in Venice Beach, Los Angeles. The Doors went on to sell over 100 million records worldwide with eight consecutive gold albums. And thirdly, in this section of rock history, singer and songwriter died suddenly this week in 2017 after performing at a show with Soundgarden. Chris Cornell was known for his role as one of the architects of the 90s grunge movement for his four-octave vocal range. He released four solo studio albums, as well as working with Audioslave and the band Temple of the Dog. I'm going to play you a cover of his, which I think he did really great version of. This is his version of Led Zeppelin's Thank You.

Isn't that just brilliant? Thank you. Recorded in Stockholm from Chris Cornell. God bless him. Andy Fox. Rock history. Talking of Led Zeppelin, they played the first of five sold-out nights to 17,000 fans at Earl's Court Arena in London on this week in 1975. Tickets cost £1 or £2.50. Can you believe it? Nick Menza, the former drummer in a band, heavy metal band Megadeth, died after suffering a massive heart attack on stage while performing with his band OHM in Los Angeles. That was this week in 2016. And we go back to 2010 for a very sad part. On the 16th of May 2010, Ronnie James Dio, the singer with Elf, Rainbow, Black Sabbath and his own band Dio, died after a six-month battle with stomach cancer. He was 67 years old. Dio's career began in 1957 with the Vegas Kings, then Ronnie, Dio and the Prophets, then, of course, Elf. The band's success, that is Elf, successfully landed them an opening slot on Deep Purple's tour, which exposed Dio's voice to Deep Purple guitarist Richie Blackmore. He later recruited Dio and other members of Elf for his new band, Richie Blackmore's Rainbow. After three albums with Rainbow, he joined Black Sabbath in 1980, then formed his own band Dio in the 80s, releasing 10 studio albums from 1983 to 2004. I make no bones about it, I'm going to feature a few tracks featuring Ronnie James Dio. He was a lovely man. As you're well aware, I met him and interviewed him several times, always had time for me, always remembered my name, and he was a really charming guy. So I'm going to feature him on a couple of tracks throughout the course of this show. But we're going to start with something from his 1983 album called Holy Diver. Of course.

0: Welcome back to hour two of this week's rock show with me, Andy Fox. Seven Dust were formed in Atlanta, Georgia in 1994. That was their track called Black, releasing a debut album in 1997 and later toured with the likes of Korn, Stained, Limp Bizkit, Disturbed, and Metallica, and recently with Alter Bridge in the UK and Europe. Their second album, Home, broke into the US chart, going gold, and every album since has been a top 20 in the US of A. Seven Dust have attained great success with three consecutive gold albums and a Grammy nomination, have sold over 15 million records worldwide, with a consistent lineup, despite limited success though in the UK. Their latest album called One is their 15th album, produced by acclaimed producer Michael Elvis Basquette, who's produced Alter Bridge, Miles Kennedy, Slash and Trivium, and is released this week on Napalm Records. In this week's interview, we hear from vocalist frontman Lejon LJ Witherspoon about the new record, touring at Alter Bridge, the 32-year longevity of the band, and the first two singles that were taken from the album, which was Unbreakable and Is This the Real You?
1: I feel like this album tells a story, and those are just two bricks in the wall, as far as I'm concerned. I think this whole album is something very special. Every song is my favorite. Yeah, but they definitely represent what's going on with the band right now, I think. Is This the Real You is really amazing, because that song wasn't going to be on the album, I don't believe. And just late one night, me and John were hanging out, and he said, "Hey, why don't you listen to this?" And we didn't have anything on it. And he's like, "Why don't you just try to throw something against it?" And it was one of those kind of songs that just came naturally with no written vocals, just kind of straight off the heart. But a lot of the songs on this album mean so much, you know, just because I think the period and the time of our lives that we're at the age that we are and the things that we've gone through, we were able to put it into this album One. Fantastic song. I call that my Gap Band song. Just, you know, just in life, as getting older and being a 53-year-old man, I believe in consistency and the way that you act and the way that you run through life's obstacle courses. And is this the real you? Is this the real question to anyone out there? Is this the real you? Are you going to be cool from now on, or are you going to go back to being a douchebag or whatever? So it's just a true question. Is this the real you?
0: The other big track that you released from the album One was called Unbreakable. Tell us about that one.
1: Unbreakable. Wow, what a incredible, resilient song that I feel that the world needs right now too. Not knowing that the album would kind of turn out telling a story, but I believe that we all are unbreakable, not just the song, but the world, each and every one of us, you know, the next door neighbors, the people walking down the street, the guy that you don't know that has a problem. Everyone has a problem. But at the end of the day, we're all unbreakable, and hopefully we all understand that.
0: You recorded the album over a short period of time, I believe. Tell us about the recording process, because you did it partly at your home studio.
1: No, it was incredible. We were able to go to the farmhouse, which is a very special place that me and the wife and the family have. And it's just a very organic place where we're able to just write music and hang out and be together as a family. And I think it's very important to have that with no outside, you know, things going on. Like it's not a party or anything to go to. I'm not saying that we party, but there's no outside things to do. Like, you know, I mean, even though KU is down the street, but, you know, we're too old to be doing that kind of stuff. So it's a really cool, magical place that we can get up in the morning, cook breakfast and start writing and have our little beehive that we create. And it's just really cool to take that energy on to Elvis's place, which is another magical spot that we write at. So we've been very lucky and very blessed to be able to have this type of team to do this type stuff. But we did do a video for Unbreakable over in Spain, which is incredible. We did it in a bullfighting arena. So that was amazing. But I look forward to playing, you know, the new songs. I think we'll do Is This the Real You, Unbreakable, and maybe Threshold. But I'm excited about playing all the songs, you know, down the line and, you know, however that goes down. But I feel like this album is very deep from the first song to the last song. So it'll be fun to do it and to play these new songs out here on this next US tour would be great too.

0: The new album, as we know, is called One, and the opening track is also called One.
1: Wow, what an incredible song to start the album out with. I think that it kind of tells a story about what's going on with not only the band, but in life. And I think we all are one. And I think it kind of resonates with what's happening right now and for all us to get together as one. And I feel like everyone will understand once they hear this track.
0: You've done a lot of touring with Alter Bridge recently in the UK. How was that for you?
1: I have an Alter Bridge shirt on from the damn tour right now as we speak. For me, it's probably the best tour that we've had in our entire career. After not being there for so long, every day from the start, from Hamburg, Germany, when we walked into the dang snow, which I'm glad I brought my snow boots. Everybody laughed at me, but we needed them half the damn tour. Every show was amazing. There was not one show that I felt like that was weird at all. The response was incredible. I can't wait to go back already. Thanks to Alter Bridge, man, I'm beside myself still. That tour was incredible. Going back to the UK too, just the whole thing was a life-changing experience for the band, I feel, and for me especially. I can't wait to get back. It was too long overdue, and so I'm glad that we have Janice Music and Tim and everybody in our corner and the right team and to be able to go back again and again.
0: I'd like to mention a couple of other tracks on the album, if I may. Construct is interesting, as is Bright Side.
1: I think that song kind of goes back to the old school Seven Dust original sound, which is incredible to be able to tap back into. It was a very fun song to record and to do vocals with and to write. So, I really feel like that song kind of goes back to our old energy, and it brings it back out into this album, which we tried to do with several songs. Right Side, wow, what a great way to, not knowing that this was going to happen in the album or in the writing process, but this song talks about hard times, but at the end of the day, looking at the bright side of things, which we all have to do in life at some point in time, I feel, even when things are at their lowest lows, like in Unbreakable. So it kind of tells a story accidentally, and so we got to look at the bright side of things, especially in the world that we live in right now, I feel.

I feel like music is a medicine, and I'm a doctor, and we're doctors, and so we're just out there trying to give the people the medicine that they need. And I feel that's music, you know, for all, you know, all the bands, you know, all the artists, I mean, whatever music genre you are, not just saying us, but I'm saying all the artists out there. This is a special talent and a special energy that you're able to create and to share with people, and it's a blessing. Hey, this is LeJean Witherspoon, LJ, Seven Dust. Our new album, One, will be out May 1st, and we cannot wait to share with everyone. And thank you guys for still sticking around and being here for us. Thanks for listening. Make sure you pick up the album, One, May 1st. Thank you for all the support for all these years and so many more. I feel like we never say goodbye. We say see you later. So I look forward to seeing everyone out there on the road. Thank you so much. God bless you all. Peace.

It may be a band that you don't know too much about, but hopefully you know a bit more about them now. They're called 7+. We heard from Legion from the band talking about their new and 15th studio album called One. It's out this week. 7+ play 11 UK shows in December, starting in Norwich and on December 2nd, ending in London December 15th.

Seven Dust released their debut album in 1997. And our question, if you want to win a copy of the new album, it was produced by two members of which classic 80s band, which kind of went on to manage them for a while. So the question is, Seven Dust released their debut album in 1997, produced by two members of which classic 80s band, who are still going today, although they've recently had a bit of a problem with their singer. That's all I'm going to say. Now, coming up interview-wise, we've got Bruce Sword next week from... he's normally in the band The Pineapple Thief, but he actually has done a solo album called Ghosts in the Park, so we'll be talking to him about that. I'm also talking very soon to Dan Byrne, my good old friend, who has his solo album coming out, and then also The Karma Effect. So there's plenty going on throughout the month of May on your favourite rock show, so stay tuned if you can. Next up, we're going to play you another track from our featured album. The album is Evolution, from Elegant Weapons. This track is called Holy Roller.

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Classic to modern rock, progressive to metal, and all things in between.

I've got to be honest, they're a band that have never quite floated my boat. Not quite sure why. Maybe I haven't played enough of them or heard enough of them. They are Theory of a Dead Man from North Delta, British Columbia, Canada. Been around there for nearly 25 years, releasing 8 studio albums, but they've not made a massive impact in the UK, although they've had 3 platinum albums in Canada. New single Barricade is from a new forthcoming album, no title of it of yet, and they are, funny enough, touring with Seven Dust across the US of A and Canada. Don't forget, if you want to win the Seven Dust album, which is called One, the question is, they released their debut album in 1997, produced by 2 members of which classic 80s band? That's all I'm going to say at this moment in time. Right, another new track now from the Virgin Marys, who are Ali McDickety, Danny Dolan and Matt Rose. They're from Macclesfield. They've had 4 studio albums out since 2008 and have a new track, White Knuckle Riding, out now from a forthcoming album, which is going to be called Beyond the House of Fires. Cool title. They will play a UK tour starting May 21st, 12 UK dates, and then we'll play Made of Stone Festival July 17th and 2000 Trees Festival in Cheltenham on the 9th of July.

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That's a band I've got a lot of time for. I've seen them a few times. They're called These Wicked Rivers from Derbyshire way. They'll release a new album, Fire and Folklore, out on the 2nd of October. It's their third studio release and play UK festivals across the summer, including ABR, Firevolt, off the tracks before playing UK dates in November and December, including Buxton, Newcastle, Glasgow, Aberdeen, Carlisle, Leicester, London, Norwich, Milton Keynes, Birmingham, Bristol, Falmouth, Portsmouth and Cardiff on December 10th. That from them is the new track from the album Fire and Folklore called Ain't No Smoke. Talking of new music, I discovered this new band, to these ears anyway, called Cloverhill. They're from the northwest of England. They've released three albums so far, and I didn't know anything about them, since 2017. I got in touch with them, and the guitarist, a guy called Paul, got back to me pretty quickly and said, "Oh, that is brilliant that you would play our track on the radio." So I said, "Yeah, no problem." So he sent me this new track called These Days. So I thought I'd share it with you. This is brand new from the band called Cloverhill. This is called These Days. There's a little bit of a feel about this one. Let me know what you think.

It's quite nice, isn't it? These Days from a band called Clover Hill. Got a bit of a Floyd-y feeling about it, I think. By the way, next week I mentioned that we would have an interview with Bruce Sword. Our featured album, I'm pretty sure I'm going to do this, is going to be the new one from Peter Frampton called Carry the Lights, out tomorrow. Features Cheryl Cole, Tom Morello, Bill Evans, Graham Nash, and it's tracks co-written with his son Julian Frampton. I managed to get a copy today, thank you for that. And this track is rather good. It's called I Can't Let It Be.

He's had a few health problems in recent years, but he's still churning out some great music. The album is called Carry the Light. I've heard three or four tracks from it now, and it's pretty stellar. Peter Frampton. And that track is called I Can't Let It Be. Now, that's tonight's rare track. From George Thorogood and his band The Destroyers, who announced the final tour of the UK, playing Wolverhampton June 29th and London 30th of June. Jared James Nichols in support. Pete Mitchell suggested some George Thorogood, so it's my pleasure to oblige him. This is a song called Gear Jammer. Of course it is.

Welcome back to our three. We kicked off with classic tracking from Rainbow featuring Ronnie James Dio. Now, any self-abiding rock fan will know the legend that was Ronnie James Dio was involved in three classic rock albums that defined the genre. Firstly, with Rainbow, with three studio albums, including 1976 classic Rainbow Rising, from whence we took that track from Tarot Woman, plus the debut Rainbow album in 1975 and Long Live Rock and Roll from 78. Then, of course, he joined Black Sabbath, following Ozzy, to release another classic, Heaven and Hell, in 1980, which went platinum and revived Sabbath's career and sold over a million. Then, following his firing from Sabbath in 82, he started his own band Dio with Vivian Campbell, Jimmy Bain and Vinnie Appice, and made another classic album, Holy Diver, which went two times platinum. It wasn't just the Mighty Pipes that made him Ronnie James Dio, it was his moral fever. What always stood out was Dio's raging compassion for the lost rock and roll children in his audience. Dio never pretended to be one of the kids. He sang as an adult, assuring us that we weren't alone in our suffering and someday might even be proud of conquering it. Ronnie James Dio was diagnosed with stomach cancer in 2009 and 6 months later died of the illness on May 16, 2020. A documentary film, Dio, Dreamers Never Die, was released in 2022 and the autobiography, Rainbow in the Dark, a year earlier. Even in the recent Netflix series Stranger Things, the character Eddie Munson wears a denim battle jacket with the artwork of Dio's Last in Line album on the back of the jacket. Fair play. So we're paying a bit of tribute to Ronnie tonight, and we opened up with Tarot Woman from Rainbow Rising, and we're going to bookmark this hour with another classic track featuring Ronnie James Dio. I'll let you have a think about which one it's going to be. And then, of course, it was the much-anticipated tribute to Ritchie Blackmore's Rainbow, Ride the Rainbow, the ultimate tribute to Rainbow, released June 19th on Cleopatra Records. The album features a host of players, Ronnie Romero, Steve Morse, Jonathan Cain, Simon Wright, Phil Susan and Graham Bonnet, Bob Daisley, Jolyn Turner, Dougie White and Don Airey. So a few ex-Rainbow members as well. Although I'm not sure that it's endorsed by the main man himself, Mr. Blackmore. On that track, which was, of course, Temple of the King, we had Steve Morse, Phil Susan, Rory Romero, Simon White, Jonathan Cain, and Kevin James Morse. And I thought I played a Ronnie-flavoured track from the album Ride the Rainbow, although they delve into the Graham Bonnet era and the Jolyn Turner era as well. Now, the Canadian duo of Crownlands, notably Cody Bowles and Kevin Corneau, released their new album Apocalypse, their third studio album, out this week, May 15th, their second release for Inside Out Records. A new track, Through the Looking Glass, is a full-on prog song about dragons. What a surprise. Other tracks on the album including Foot Soldiers of the Syndicate, Black Star and The Revenants. They're playing shows in Canada in June and July, and since we broadcast over there, here's a bit of Crownlands.

Hi, I'm Bruce Sword, and you're listening to Andy Fox on The Rock Show, and this is a track from my new album, Ghost in the Park.

Next week, we'll have an interview, as I mentioned earlier, with Bruce Sword of the Pineapple Thief for his new solo album, Ghosts in the Park, an introspective laid-back album written after the death of his father. It's his fourth solo album out this week on K-Scope. And from it there, we played Pillars from the album, which is called Ghosts in the Park. And then it was the Dead Collective, a.k.a. Ollie Brown, Sam Wood and Wayne Proctor, who have just completed a UK tour, playing 12 shows across the UK ahead of their new EP, which features Cracks, and that new track called Goliath. The other two are Estranged and Falling. The new EP, their fourth, is out May 22nd, which is next Friday. And like I said, from it we played you Goliath. Now it's time for the third and final track from our featured album tonight. The album is called Evolution from Elegant Weapons, and this track is called Come Back to Me.

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sounding just a little like Simon and Garfunkel. It's not. It's Stanley Simmons, which of course is Paul Stanley's son and Gene Simmons' son, and that is called Temporary Love. Rock news from the web. Now we're going to do rock news from the web in two parts this week, and you'll understand why. First of all, Eric Clapton aborted his recent concert in Madrid early after being hit by an object thrown from the crowd. The guitarist was exiting the stage after performing his cover of Cocaine at the Movie Star Arena in Spanish capital last week, and what appears to be a vinyl record sleeve was launched from the audience, hit Clapton in the stomach. Bit of a nasty way to get an autograph, isn't it? Eric Clapton plays a huge outdoor concert at Sandringham Estate in Norfolk on Sunday 23rd of August as part of the Heritage Live Festival concert series. And talking of live shows, Todd Rundgren will perform Rare four UK dates in September 2026 on his Damned If I Do tour that will see multiple US dates. The tour, shows on this tour are expected to feature plenty of fan favourite songs, and as Todd Rundgren once himself said, it's always a challenge for me because my audience is so diverse. I never know what they're in the mood for. His production projects include albums by Patti Smith, Cheap Trick, Psychedelic Furs, Meatloaf, XTC, Grand Funk Railroad, and Hall & Oates. And since 1989, he's on occasion toured as part of the Ringo All-Star Band, and he's composed music for film, TV, and Broadway. So I thought we'd start part one of Rock News from the Web by playing some Todd Rundgren.

Always love that track, Todd Rundgren and Can We Still Be Friends? Most people play I Can See the Light, but we'll play that one for a bit of a change. Okay, part two of this week's Rock News from the Web. Saxon frontman Biff Bifford has revealed the release date for the band's 25th studio album. Back in January, Biff told fans in a social media video that work on the follow-up to 2024's Hellfire and Damnation was complete. We've finished the album now, Biff said at the time. Andy Sneap has finished mixing the album. And it'll be coming out on the 22nd of January 2027. You're going to be able to order the album early September, and the first single video and single, I think it's going to be a 7-inch vinyl as well as a single, in September. And The Who, finally this week, will release a live album, Live at Eden Project. You Better You Bet is the first single from it. It's available May 29th. Originally released in 1981, the track You Better You Bet came one of The Who's defining post-Moon anthems, a song where punchy guitars, synth lines and Pete Townshend's personal lyrics collide with effortless brilliance. And on May 29th, 2026, Live at Eden Project will be released as a 2-CD digipack, a limited 3-LP gatefold edition, pressed on recycled vinyl with plastic-free packaging, standard LP3 gatefold, and on more major digital platforms. 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

It's a band I've been wanting to play for a couple of weeks. They're called All Them Witches. They're from Nashville. Their new album, A House of Mirrors, is out on May 29th, and that from it's called The Welterweight. As I mentioned, next week we will have an interview with Bruce Sword from The Pineapple Thief. And our featured album is going to be probably Peter Frampton's new album called Carry That Light. But I did promise you another bit of Ronnie James Dio to finish, and we mentioned Holy Diver, one of the big three that he was on, Rainbow Rising, and we've got to mention this last one from 1980 when he replaced Ozzy in Black Sabbath and producing a classic masterpiece of an album. Till the next time, from me, Andy Fox, keep doing the things that make you feel good, a very good night, and indeed, God bless.

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Welcome to another edition of Rich Embry's Retrograde right here on your favorite station. Starting off with some kick-ass on the road to rock from the Mighty Vices album. The debut album from the band went gold up here in the Great White North, released May 15th, 1984. And of course, produced by Spencer Proffer, who you may know as the producer of the first heavy metal album to reach number one, Metal Health. But I know him from Kick-Ass, of course. And they're from here in Saskatchewan, from Regina, Saskatchewan. So a favorite kind of local band. They're a couple hundred kilometers away, but close enough. Same province. Lots of great stuff for you today on the show. Some brand new music from Anthrax, Jairus Johnson, John Diva, and the Rockets of Love, From Ashes to New, Any Given Day, Five Finger Death Punch, Until Nine, and a whole bunch more. Blue Medusa, Wage War, lots of music history and classics from Megadeth, Marilyn Manson, Iron Maiden, Motley Crue, Dio, Nine Inch Nails, Judas Priest, Rainbow, Nazareth, and a whole bunch more. We're going to kick off the show today with some brand new Anthrax. They dropped a new single called It's for the Kids. We're going to hear first, followed by a classic from Megadeth from 2001 from their album The World Needs a Hero, which is the ninth studio album from the band, which came out May 15th, 2001. And we'll close out this trio with some Marilyn Manson, Mob Scene from the Golden Age of Grotesque, which was released on May 13th, 2003. Here's some brand new Anthrax for you. Crank it load!

0: Well, I'll give this little cookie an hour before we're doing the no pants dance. Time to musk up.
1: Wow. Never ceases to amaze me. What cologne are you gonna go with? London Gentleman or... Wait. No. Hold on. Blackbeard's Delight.
0: No. She gets a special cologne. It's called Sex Panther by Odeon. It's illegal in 9 countries. Yep. It's made with bits of real panther. So you know it's good.
1: It's quite pungent.
0: Oh, yeah.
1: Ooh, it's a formidable scent. Stings the nostrils. In a good way.
2: Yeah.
1: Brian, I'm going to be honest with you. That smells like pure gasoline.
3: They've done studies, you know. 60% of the time, it works every time.
1: That doesn't make sense.

Live from the tundra of the Great White North to your ear holes. This is Rich Embury's Retrograde. 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

Grotesques. That's Mob Scene right here on Rich Embry's Retrograde from Marilyn Manson. The album went gold in plenty of countries, including the home country of the United States. And of course, it is the fifth studio album from the band, released May 13, 2003. Before that, Megadeth, Moto Psycho. Off of their ninth studio album, The World Needs a Hero, released May 15th, 2001. Lots of great tunes on that one. And starting out with brand new Anthrax, It's for the Kids. That is from their upcoming new album, which is coming out September 18th on Nuclear Blast, called Cursum Perficio. Kind of a fun name, so look for that September 18th. But we got to hear the first single here today on the show. Lots of great new music to come, including a new song from Jairus Johnson, which you've heard on the show before. He's got a new song called Bang De Bang, which we'll hear after some Iron Maiden, which we're going to hear next. That is to celebrate the album Peace of Mind, which was released yesterday in history, May 16th, 1983, the fourth studio album from the band. We'll hear The Trooper, followed by that Jairus Johnson song that we just talked about, and we'll close out this trio with some Motley Crue to celebrate their album Girls, Girls, Girls, which came out May 15th, 1987, the fourth studio album from the band. And definitely got a lot of play in my stereo. The album ended up going four times platinum. We'll hear the song Dancing on Glass, but first some classic Iron Maiden.

Not sure how you dance on glass, but tread lightly, as they say. That is off the iconic Motley Crue album Girls, Girls, Girls, released May 15th, 1987. Some good memories there, 16-year-old Richie. Wheeling teenage girls at 16, yeah, that was fun times. Me and the boys out cruising. Yeah, Motley Crue definitely cranked over and over and over again that summer for sure. Chock full of songs on that one again. Released May 15th, 1987. Before that, Jairus Johnson and his new song, Bang De Bang. No relation to the Kid Rock song. And starting off with some Iron Maiden, The Trooper. To celebrate Peace of Mind, the fourth studio album from the band, released on May 16th, 1983. Gonna go back to a Canadian classic to start off this trio. The debut self-titled album from Bachman Turner Overdrive. Of course, you know the name, Randy Bachman, as well as Tim Bachman and Robbie Bachman, all brothers, and C.F. Turner. And Randy Bachman, of course, from the Guess Who. But they released their debut album on this day in history, May 17th, 1973. It actually kind of like went out with a whisper. Didn't do very well until the second album was released, Bachman Turner Overdrive 2, which had all the big songs on it, like Let It Ride and all that. Then this one started to sell. We're going to play something off of it called Give Me Your Money, Please. There's another song on there that's going to be in today's, later in the show, let's just say. It's a little hint for you. But they had a pretty famous song that somebody else maybe would have did. But we'll see if you can guess it later on when we do our take cover. We'll follow it up with some Dio Night Music from the album Lock Up the Wolves. Lock Up the Wolves, released May 15th, 1990, the fifth studio album from Dio. And of course, it's also to pay memory to the man who we lost on May 16th, 2010. Rest in power to the late Ronnie James Dio. We'll have something a little bit later that includes Dio, but also an anniversary from Rainbow's Rising. But this one off of Lock Up Your Wolves. Lock Up The Wolves. And then we'll follow it up with a new one from John Diva and the Rockets of Love called Bigger Than America. I know, like Canada.

0: Have you ever put butter on a Pop-Tart? 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Have you ever put butter on a Pop-Tart? 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I was sitting in the kitchen one day, and I was itching to fill up my belly with the piping hot jelly of the best damn treat in the world.
1: He's talking Pop-Tarts!
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1: It's so freaking good.
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1: Have you ever put butter on a
2: Pop Tart?
1: If you haven't, then I think you should.
0: Pop Tart
3: with butter.

brand spanking new music from John Diva and the Rockets of Love there. That is Bigger Than America. That is off of their upcoming new album, Your Favorite Drug, which comes out October 16th on Frontiers Music. Not much bigger than America. I'm not talking about the country that stole the name. I'm talking about the continents. North America, South America, Central America. Not sure why the United States stole that, but we're all America over here. We need to have a Eurovision type thing, but for all the Americas, just to compete against the Eurovision thing, I think, someday, but I digress. Before that, some Dio Night music. That is off of the album Lock Up the Wolves, which came out May 15th, 1990. Of course, that one featuring Rowan Robertson, the 18-year-old guitarist at the time, and former AC/DC drummer Simon Wright in the band. Great album, and of course paying tribute to the late Ronnie James Dio, who passed May 16th, 2010. And starting off with some BTO, some Bachman Turner Overdrive from their debut self-titled album, we heard Give Me Your Money, Please. Great album. The album eventually went on to sell platinum in the U.S. Gold in the U.S. and platinum up here in Canada. But again, it started off slow and didn't start selling until after Bachman Turner Overdrive 2 was released with all the big hits on it. Got a couple more sets here before we get to this week's Take Cover game. We got 6 covers for you. We got a couple thinkers in there, some tough ones. Some obscure ones, a couple easy ones. So if you want to play and want to take part, you got to be listening to the Sunday version of the show, the live version. Again, this show replays through the week and then goes to podcast. You can play along in your head if you listen to one of those other days. But the Sunday version, you can get in your station's chat room or Discord server if they have one. If not, you can DM me on the social media while the song is playing. Tell me who did the original song, just the band, and who is covering for a bonus. Again, just the band. I don't need the song title. And we got 6 covers for you coming up. So start off this next trio, we're going to go with some 9-inch Nails to celebrate Trent Reznor's birthday today, born May 17th, 1965 in Pennsylvania. There's something off the 2005 album With Teeth, The Hand That Feeds, followed by brand new music from Ashes to New. From their latest album, Reflections, we'll hear Forever. And some Judas Priest to close out this trio to celebrate their album, Ram It Down, which came out today in history, May 17th, 1988. The 11th studio album from the English metal legends. But first, here's some classic Nine Inch Nails.

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1: 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Flora recognizes my grandma.
0: But Dog River has always been a farming community. I think that we should build something that would show how proud we are of our agricultural heritage.
2: 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Now we're cooking.
0: My suggestion is we should build a hoe.
2: World's biggest hoe?
0: It could be coming up out of the earth, covered with topsoil.
3: Now it's a big dirty hoe.
2: Okay, you know what? Hold up just a second. Hang on. I don't know if this hoe thing is such a great idea. How about a big shovel?
4: That's almost the same thing.
5: Jeez, Brent. First you tried to steal my idea, now you're taking hers.
3: Yeah, Brent. Why don't you look Fitzy's grandma in the eye and give her one good reason why this town can't build a great big dirty hoe.
2: Got it. Fitzy, are you really okay with us building the world's biggest...
5: What was I gonna say, Brent? She's my grandma! My grandma!
6: The tourist attraction that the committee has decided to build is the world's biggest hoe.
7: I can't believe they're building the world's biggest hoe. May as well say we've got the world's biggest prostitute.
0: Now we'll move on. Shame on you! Why do you youngsters always have to have such filthy mouths?

Yes, we want heavy metal. You know it, Judas Priest, from the album Ram It Down, released May 17th here in North America. That is heavy metal. Of course, the album eventually went gold in both Canada and the USA, and some international markets released it about a week earlier, on May 13th. It wasn't released here until May 17th. Of course, it was the last album to feature drummer Dave Holland in the band. Before that, we heard new music from Ashes to New. The song is called Forever. That is off of their brand spanking new album, Reflections. You can go and get that now. And of course, starting off with some Nine Inch Nails, The Hand That Feeds, to celebrate Trent Reznor and his birthday today, May 17th, 1965. Born in Newcastle, Pennsylvania. Gonna go back to some more Ronnie James Dio to celebrate the man, the myth, the legend, who sadly passed on May 16th, 2010. We heard something from Lock Up the Wolves a little bit earlier, but now it's time to celebrate the album Rising from Rainbow, or Rainbow Rising, released today in history, May 17th, 1976, the second studio album from Ritchie Blackmore's Rainbow. Iconic album. Can't go wrong playing music from that. And of course, the album going gold and silver all over the planet. I don't think it reached platinum status, but it's always a platinum album to me. We're going to hear their iconic song, Stargazer, an 8-minute opus from Rising, followed by some Nazareth. That is to celebrate the co-founding member and drummer of the Scottish hard rockers, Daryl Anthony Sweet, and his birth date, born May 16th, 1947. Sadly, we lost him to a heart attack on April 30th, 1999, at the age of 51. But we'll hear something off of Loud and Proud, Not Faking It, which was covered by Michael Monroe on his album of the same name. And closing out this trio with new music from Any Given Day, their latest single, Heal Me to Death. But first, some classic Rainbow.

0: Thank you.
1: Hello.
0: Oh, hey. What can I do for you?
1: I need to get some crab mouth.
0: What?
1: Crab mouth.
0: Sorry?
1: You know.
0: Oh, crab medicine. Let me see. Crab medicine. Oh. Gladys!
2: What?
0: Is crab medicine aisle 3 or aisle 4?
2: Crab medicine! Oh, crab medicine!
0: Yeah.
2: Aisle 3!
0: Okay.

to death right here on Rich Embry's Retrograde. Before that, classic Nazareth, Not Faking It. Gotta love that song. I actually didn't know that was a Nazareth song. The first time I heard it was the Michael Monroe cover on the Not Faking It album from Michael Monroe. But it was a fun surprise to find out that it was Nazareth when I dug into Nazareth a little bit later in life there. But that is off the Loud and Proud album from 1973, and in memory of the late, great Daryl Anthony Sweet, the drummer and co-founder of the band, who sadly passed on May 16th, 1987. So the anniversary was yesterday, but he sadly passed on April 30th, 1999, at the young age of 51 years from a heart attack. Before that, started out with some Rainbow to celebrate the late, great, iconic Ronnie James Dio, who sadly passed on May 16, 2010. And, of course, playing double duty there, the album Rainbow, Ritchie Blackmore's Rainbow, the Rising album, or Rainbow Rising, the second album from the band, released today in history, May 17, 1976. Got one more set before we get to this week's Take Cover game, but lots of music to come. We got brand new music from Five Finger Death Punch, Until Nine, as well as some Blue Medusa featuring Alyssa White Glues, and some Wage War, brand new, but bunch more classics and a couple requests and a whole bunch of music history. But six covers for you today, and again, some are a little easier and some are some thinkers. Some of you may recognize them out there, but we'll see how good you can do if you're listening to the Sunday version of the show. Again, to play Take Cover, you got to get into your station's chat room or Discord server if you're listening on Sunday. If your station doesn't have one of those, you can always DM me on one of the social medias, at Rich Embry. While the song is playing, guess who did the original song? Just the band is needed. And you get 3 points. And if you can guess who is covering the band, again, I don't need the song title, I just need the bands, get a bonus point for a total of 4 points per round. But we got three more tunes before that, starting off with brand new music from Five Finger Death Punch. They've got their 10th studio album coming up later this year. They're currently recording it in LA, but they dropped the first single on us called Eye of the Storm. I used to really, really love Five Finger Death Punch, but they've kind of sort of like waned on me recently. To me, all their songs kind of sound the same. This new one, I'm like, didn't they release this already when I heard it? But it's a good song, but sounds a lot like the other ones, especially their sort of medium rockers, you know what I mean? The song's called Eye of the Storm. We'll follow it up with some Payable on Death, POD, to celebrate singer Sonny Sandoval's birthday yesterday, born May 16, 1974 in San Diego. We'll hear something off their latest album, Veritas, Afraid to Die, which also features Tatiana from Ginger. We'll close out this trio with some Paul Di'Anno's War Horse to celebrate the late Paul Di'Anno, would have celebrated his birthday today, May 17th, born 1958, but of course we lost him in 2024 at the age of 66. We'll hear something off the Paul Di'Anno's War Horse album, and the song Here Comes the Night, that is off the 2024 album from the band called, I can't remember what the name of the album is. For some reason I don't have it listed here, but you know what I'm talking about. Anyway, it's the newest stuff we got from Paul Di'Anno. First, though, we're going to start off with some Five Finger Death Punch.

0: Oh no. Not again. The creature stirs. Oh god, I think it's gonna be a gusher.
1: This is the sixth time in an hour. Oh god.
2: He sounds like a chronic masturbator.
3: He prides himself on it.
1: See, I have to take care of it. Or else I'm going to explode. Just excuse me while I
2: Anytime now, man.
1: Oh, God! Oh! Oh, God, this is the best!
0: Oh, God, yeah.
4: Oh, yes! You know what that sound means. It is time for Take Cover, right here on Rich Emery's Retrograde, a part of the show where you get to participate, where you get to interact, where you get to be part of the show. If you're listening to the Sunday Funday version, the Sunday version of the show, once again, this show does replay through the week on many great stations and again off the podcast after that, usually Saturday nights. So 6 days later. But you can play along in your head and see how good you can do at guessing who did the original and who was covering. For the rest of you listening to the Sunday version, you can get in your station's chat room or Discord server if they have one. If not, again, you can DM me on one of the social media apps at Rich Emery. I should get it here in the Out of Control room. While the song is playing, guess who did the original song? I just need the band name for 3 points. And if you can guess who is covering, you get a bonus point. Again, I only need the band name. I don't need the song title and all that. It's the band part that's important. Got a couple toughies in there. The first one's a little bit tough, but I watched the old, one of my favorite 80s movies the other day, and this was the song that is throughout the movie, but also starts the movie off. That's just a little hint for you. But a tough one, a deep one. Then we got a pretty easy one, I think, followed by another tough one. Semi-tough, maybe, depends. Then an easy one for Canadians. Actually, the last two should be easy for Canadians, but we'll see. Let's see how you do. We're going to play them back to back to back, as always. Still to come, we got some Tools, System of a Down, brand new Until 9, some classic Poison, Seasons of the Wolf, Smashing Pumpkins by request, Nazareth by request, some Blue Medusa and Wage War, but it's Take Cover time. Here's cover number one.

0: Nah, nephew. I'm doing international night with Boone.
1: What's international night? 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
0: Don't be sleeping on dads. 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
1: That tracks.

0: Michael, am I the only one that you've ever been with?
1: You're the only one I've ever been with?
0: Am I the only one you've ever been with?
1: Yes, babe, you're the only one I've ever been with. The rest were nines and tens.
0: Michael!

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1: Rich Embry's Retrograde. 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Everything. The

little bit of that original band earlier in the show, the anniversary of their album, the self-titled album, which went platinum up here in Canada and gold in the United States, talking about Bachman Turner Overdrive and their self-titled release, released today in history, May 17, 1973. That was Crocus covering Bachman Turner Overdrive. Got a few of you that guessed that one. Rhonda got all 4 points on that. Hikari 3, Stefan 3, Bodan 3, Kimmy J 3, Nico 3, Ivana 3, Dutch 3, Leone 3, Chris CPG 4, and DJ Kamano 4. Again, you got 3 points for guessing who did the original, 1 point for guessing who is the coverer. Cover number 5 was a fairly new one from Our Lady Peace. Live in London, Ontario, 2025. They were covering the Tragic of the Hips, Locked in the Trunk of a Car. Rhonda got 3 on that. Derek 3. Nico 4. Ivana 3. Bodan 3. Kiri 3. Blaze 4. Brenda 3. Chris CPG 3. Dude Guy Man Dude 1. And DJ Kamano 4. Cover number 4 was Pretty Boy Floyd covering Alice Cooper's Department of Youth. Rhonda got 4 on that, Derek 3, Nico 3, Hikari 3, Alejandro 3, Ivana 3, Vanessa 3, Leone 3, Jesus 3, Scully, Seasons of the Wolf 3, and Chris CPG 3. Cover number 3 was Iron Savior. They're covering Underworld's Underneath the Radar. Skyrox got 3 on that, Nico got 3, Gamers109 got 3, and Dude Guy Man Dude got 3 on that at the by the skin of his teeth right at the end of the song there. Cover number 2 was Tommy Johansson covering Green Day's Basket Case, a symphonic power metal version. Rhonda got 3 on that, Blaze 3, Jesus 3, Hikari 3, Leone 3, Nico 3, Denise 3, Vanessa 3, Derek 3, Dutch 3, Skyrock 3, Major Cali 3, Chris CPG 3, and Scully 3. And way back at the beginning, we heard a cover of the Marianne Faithfull song that starts off the movie Tough Turf, which I just watched the other day. Like I said, one of my favorite 80s movies. Really dig those ones, like the Valley Girl, Tough Turf, those kind of movies. Anyway, it was General Ox and Noises of the Wicked covering Marianne Faithfull's Love Hates. Leone got 3 on that, Brenda 3, Blaze 3, and Dude Guy Man Dude got 3 on that at the last minute as well. That was a tougher one, but few of you got that. So congratulations to all who played along and got points. We will tabulate those points and keep collecting them here in May and see who wins for the month. Let's get back to the show where we were. Going to start off with an anniversary of Tool's Lateralis, which was released May 15th, 2001. We'll start with Schism from that album, followed by System of the Down to celebrate their album Mesmerize, which came out today in history, the fourth album from the Armenian-American metal band. We'll hear Radio/Video from Mesmerize. We'll close out this trio with a brand new one from Until Nine called Kryptonite. Still to come, a classic from Poison, some Ashes Divide, Seasons of the Wolf, Requests for Nazareth and the Smashing Pumpkins, Blue Medusa, Wage War, and more. But first, some classic Tool. Crank it.

UK band Until 9. That's Kryptonite right here on Rich Embry's Retrograde. Before that, System of a Down radio / video from their fourth studio album, Mesmerize, released today in history, May 17th, 2005. Of course, the album eventually going double platinum in the U.S. and triple platinum up here in the Great White North. Before that, Tool, Schism, from their album Lateralis, the third studio album from the band, released May 15th, 2001. That album going triple platinum in the U.S. and double platinum up here. Still got a few more songs to go. We're in the last half an hour of the show, but just a reminder, we got lots of great tunes and DJs coming up here on your favorite station, so don't go anywhere. Stay locked in. Gonna leave you with a bunch of tunes, but I'll be back to talk after this next trio of tunes. We're gonna start off this next three with a classic from Poison. Their album, Look What the Cat Dragged In, was released May 16th, 1986. The debut album from the band, the cover of them all in lipstick and makeup and looking like a bunch of ladies. Lots of great songs on this one. Released on Enigma Records back in the day. Singles like Cry Tough, I Want Action, Talk Dirty to Me, I Won't Forget You. We're going to hear Talk Dirty to Me just because I haven't heard it for a long time. We're going to follow that up with a band called Ashes Divide. That is playing double duty because the band features Billy Howerdell. You might know from A Perfect Circle, but he put out a solo album under the name Ashes Divide back in the early 2000s with drummer Josh Homme from Queens of the Stone Age and Eagles of Death Metal and so on, playing drums with him. Josh Holm's birthday is today, May 17th, born in 1973, so that's why we picked it. Happy birthday to him, as well as Billy Howerdell's birthday, I believe it is tomorrow, May 18th, born in 1970. So we're hearing the Ashes Divide for both of those two gentlemen. We'll close out this trio with some classic Seasons of the Wolf from their debut self-titled album from 1996. Definitely befitting up here. It has definitely been a long, cold winter. Reverse some classic Poison.

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Damn right, it's been long and cold. Minus 50 at one point, minus 50 Celsius, minus 58 Fahrenheit with wind chill in like January. Lots of minus 30s and minus 40s. That's Fahrenheit and Celsius. And then again, we got all the snow melted, and it was like 30 degrees Celsius, like 90 Fahrenheit 2 days ago. Then we got a big snowstorm. I posted my drive home from the city on my Facebook if you want to see it. And then that all melted. And then today, it started snowing again. It was snowing as it hit the ground. It just melted. So thankfully, the grass is green. The trees are budding. We're only a week away from finally being able to plant the garden. Hopefully, the long weekend in May is usually when we can do that. But we will see. It still gets a little chilly at nighttime. It gets to like 20 in the daytime, 20 Celsius, and then drops to like freeze overnight still. So we'll see. Anyway, we're down to the last couple songs. I want to thank everybody for tuning in. I appreciate you all. Stick around again. More great DJs and shows coming up here on your favorite station. I'll be back next for Rich Embree's Power Hour, 70s, 80s, and 90s classic rock and classic metal. Gonna leave you with a couple requests. Some Smashing Pumpkins for our friend DJ Kamano over there at Vibe Tunes Radio, the boss over there. Also over at Vibe Tunes Radio, Scully wanted to hear some more Nazareth, so he picked something off Razamanaz, Sold My Soul. That's going out to him. And we're going to cut the Blue Medusa. We'll leave it for next time. We're going to close on one of my favorite bands these days, Wage War, from their latest EP, It Calls Me By Name, their song Karma. We'll see y'all next time. Stay sexy. Keep those horns up high. And always, always, always crank it loud.

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It is whether we provide enough

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You know, from the end of slavery to the rights of women, to decent working conditions, to healthcare for all, to weekends, to hospitals, to social housing, all of those things came because enough of us little people got together in our millions and said we are not standing the way things are and we are emerging.

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2: Oh. I'm ready for metal shop, sir!
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3: Get a blowtorch?
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3: Get some metal?
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3: And sing!
1: All right!

0: 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Class. Thank you.
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0: Hey kids, how you guys doing? Hope everybody's doing well. Welcome back for another edition of Metal Shop 101. We got a killer show for you guys today. You don't want to miss this. 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I mean, this is awesome. So, well, with that being said, kicking the show off, Cyanide with their brand new single, Get Up and Dance. Very cool brand new video out for that. Make sure you guys go check it out. It's on the YouTube. Marcello with The Magic Comes Alive and kicking the show off. A little bit of 80s hair metal stuff here for you. Some Motley Crue, Dr. Feelgood. We'll get into that Mark Weiss interview coming up just about top of the hour, so stick around. I got some new stuff for you. I got Angelus with that smash single, Diamonds and Gold, some Decibel Dogs coming up with Day Zero, Smoking Snakes with Broken Heart, Eating on Fire with Queen Bee, and Axion with their brand new single, Moonlight. So keep it tuned in, locked on, rock it on, right here on the Metal Shop 101. 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

Axion with Moonlight. Very cool new single from them. Eating on Fire with Queen Bee. Another stellar band. Smoking Snakes with Broken Heart. Decibel Dogs, Day Zero. And kicking that rock block off, Angelus with Diamonds and Gold. I got one more rock block for you. A few new bands. And then we'll get into that Mark Weiss interview. Coming up just about top of the hour. I got Transatlantic Radio with Wide Awake. Very cool. Zan and Cody with their brand new single, Damn, and Lockhart, Together as One. Or Together as None. I'm sorry, I do apologize for that. Enough of the talking. Let's get back to the rock. And here's Transatlantic Radio. This is Wide Awake right here on the Metal Shop 101.

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Zane and Cody with Damn. Transatlantic Radio with Wide Awake. Very cool stuff. We are going to get into this Mark Weiss Guy Weiss interview. And it was great to sit down and talk with Mark. He, for you people that don't know, he's a legendary photographer for all the rock bands that we grew up on in the 80s, the decade of decadence, responsible for album covers by Twisted Sisters, Bon Jovi, Cinderella, and the list just goes on and on and on. Plus all the magazines, Circus, Cream, Faces, Hit Parade. It was an honor to sit down and talk with White Mark, and it was just, this interview probably could have gone on for 3, 4, 5 hours. So what I'm going to do is we're going to kick it off with a little classic Cinderella Night Songs, and we'll get into the interview. I broke it up into 4 parts for you, and I threw in some music in between of stuff that we talk about in the interview. So enough of the talking. Let's get into the rocking. Ladies and gentlemen, here's Mr. Mark Weiss Guy Weiss. Right here on the Metal Shop 101.

0: dial up to 11. 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
1: Hey, everybody. 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

0: I'd like to welcome to the show a true legend, a man behind so many great artists from back in the 80s, from the decade of decadence, Mr. Mark Weiss. How you doing, Mark?
1: All right. Thanks for having me. It's glad to be here. This is my first interview since my surgery 2 months ago. So I know you've been persistent, and I told you once I feel good, and the squeaky wheel gets the oil. So here I am.
0: All right. Can you tell us how you got started in photography? Because legend has it you traded some grass cutting jobs for a camera.
1: Yeah, well, I moved into a new neighborhood, and there was just a bunch of people moving in, and anytime I saw someone with high grass, I would knock on their door and say, "Do you need your lawn cut?" And I had a bunch of people that charged $5 each for a lawn, and this one guy knocked on the guy's door, and he's like, "No, I do it myself." And I said, "It doesn't look that way." And I'm just this 12-year-old little punk kid, you know,
0: right?
1: And he kind of smirked, and he said, "I'll tell you what, kid, I'll give you this camera." Spelling how a Canon camera.
0: Right.
1: Actually, right here. I have it.
0: Wow. You still have it.
1: Almost 50 plus years later.
0: Wow.
1: 50 years. And after 8 cuts, he gave me the camera, and kind of just my plan was just to like hawk it at the, you know, at the pawn shop down the street,
0: right,
1: and get $100 for it, I thought, you know?
0: Right.
1: But the following week, I went on my little mini bike and to meet my friend Glenn Bax on his mini bike. And we met at a dead man's turn, head out collision, ended up in the hospital, unconscious,
0: oh,
1: you know, totally like messed up, and in the hospital for a good 6 weeks, with concussions and fractured cheekbones. And, you know, I was in bad shape. So I spent that summer, kind of recovering. And the camera took its place on my bookshelf.
0: Right.
1: And, I kept, you know, in the beginning, I said, "Oh, when I get out of here, I'm going to, you know, try to hawk it for $100.
0: Right.
1: The more I looked at it every morning when I woke up, I asked my brother Jay to, hand me the camera, and I started playing around with it and opening it up and, you know, fidgeting with the dials. And, you know, it was just something for me to do because I was so bored. So I open it up and.
0: Right.
1: Like, what's this? And you put film in there. I didn't know anything about cameras. It didn't have any interest aside from those little, you know, one shots that everyone used to get. And then I started taking an interest, and then I went to my teacher that had a dark room, that summer. And I said, "I got this camera and I think I might want to learn how to use it." And so he kind of took me under his wing and showed me how to develop film, and I kind of did that for a little bit of time, you know, taking pictures of my brother racing his motorcycle and family events and my dog Domino, and right, you know, just that stuff, and kind of got boring after a while, and then I put it down, and then I started going to concerts like a year or two later in 1974, and then I saw one of my friends sneaking his camera in, and my parents' friend's kid, who was a little older than me, and of course, we still was Nash Young's concert in 1974, and I saw him, and then a month later, I went to the house for Labor Day, and I saw all these pictures hung up, and I thought it was very cool, and he kind of taught me a little bit how to sneak in the camera, and, you know, get close, and all that, so
0: right.
1: I kind of took his advice, and my first concert that I snuck it into was Elton John in 1974 at a Square Garden.
0: Wow.
1: I was 14.
0: That's some history there. That's pretty cool. Now, you went on to, I mean, did you ever think that you would be getting into photography, like with Circus Magazine and Cream and all of them?
1: I mean, I used to read those magazines. My brother had a subscription. Right. Like back in the 70s. So I always like looked at it. My brother was in a garage band. And so it was always around music. And I always kind of looked at the pictures and, you know, my brother's albums and looked at the covers. And I didn't really put two and two together until I started sneaking in my camera. And,
0: right,
1: starting taking pictures. And then once I start getting, pretty good after a bit, and I said, my pictures are just as good as the ones in Circus Magazine.
0: Right.
1: And that's when I started, taking it a little more serious, and I started selling them in front of the concerts. Like when bands would play for like two or three nights, I would go, I'd stay up all night and then sell them out of my high school locker. And I kind of got a little name for myself. Right. I was kind of shy back then, but that kind of gave me, a little bit of, it gave me, I ended up not being so shy because people came up to me, girls came up to me, cool dudes came up to me.
0: Right.
1: And they saw my pictures and we started talking about the concerts. Cause back in the '70s, it's like there was a concert at the Garden or wherever it was, Capitol Theater or Passaic. Everyone would have the t-shirts on the next day. It was very,
0: right.
1: I was like, there was a handful of bands that were touring around. It's not like today where there's a million bands. And, if you were in the rock and roll kind of group, which I would kind of hang out with, it would be like a little community. So I teachers let me sell my pictures out of my high school locker.
0: Cool. Very cool.
1: And then I got arrested at a Kiss concert for selling in front of the concert. And then that's when my, career changed from hustling pictures for $1 a piece to, Circus Magazine. Cause the next, a week later, I bought my portfolio with the Circus. Cause I didn't want to, I knew what I was doing was illegal, but I was like 16, 17 years old doing this. And I was making enough money to buy film, to shoot the concert. Cause I did it cause I loved it. And I loved the excitement of sneaking my camera in and getting great photos and then looking at them and saying, wow, these are just as good as the ones in the magazines. And I always kind of fantasized being in the photo pit, seeing the photographers down there. And I was like, wow, how cool would that be? No more sneaking in. So I went to the Circus, showed them my pictures. They liked my photography, but they wanted me to change the film that I was using. And they said, come back when you think you have something. And about six months later, Aerosmith played at the Giant Stadium with Ted Nugent and Journey and Hobby Lodge. And, I stuck my camera in. I got some really good pictures and submitted them. And then my first photograph was a centerfold of Steven Tyler.
0: Right.
1: And that's when the ball started rolling. And within a year, I was the staff photographer of Circus Magazine. She was doing like assignments for Van Halen and Cheap Trick and all the bands that were popular at the time.
0: Right. And I mean, I still have some of your old classic Circus magazines still here.
1: Cool. I mean,
0: especially the ones with Ozzy on the covers and all that.
1: Mm-hmm.
0: Now, one of your first album covers you did was with Twisted Sister.
1: Right. Yeah. The Stay Hungry album.
0: Right.
1: Yeah. I got a call from management saying that the band wanted you to shoot the pictures of, for the cover. And, I think at that point I had a lot of photos in the rock magazines, the covers and, centerfolds and pinups and things like that. But I never did an album cover to, where it's so like the Twisted Sister was a built set.
0: Right.
1: And so the record company called me, management called me, and they wanted a rock photographer. And the band didn't even know. I found this like years later that I never did an album cover before, but they just thought that they thought Atlantic was, they hired me and they thought I had experience on that, which I didn't, but I took it full throttle and I made this amazing set and we came up with that cover, that iconic cover of Deal.
0: Right.
1: Which opened up a lot of doors. And since from there, I did, The Last Command by Wasp and Docking Under Lock and Key and Night Songs with Cinderella and Slippery When Wet and,
0: right.
1: Bunch of others.
0: How did the Big Bone on Stay Hungry come into play? I know there's a story behind that.
1: Well, the Bone, I got at the deli, and the theme was Stay Hungry. And I built this whole set, like they were in this kind of like ratty old, building that was kind of, like almost like a hideaway or just kind of like just kind of a radial building, you know, with cobweb or not. And the plan was to have the band in makeup on one side of the photograph and then superimpose them around this table, with like a bone kind of, you know, erotic. And, so that was the original cover. And because I didn't get the vibe out of the band because they were, the band was like, D was holding back because he was always in the front, you know, I mean, he basically took over the band and he was in this photo shoot. He promised the band that, you know, he was going to be a team player and just kind of like, you know, be part of the band and not be so aggressive.
0: Right.
1: To kind of backfired on him because the band starts, a couple of guys in the band were starting to act like, you know, kidding around too much. And it didn't have the vibe of what I saw.
0: Right.
1: And, it's the first time I met the band or first time I actually shot the band. I met them several years earlier, which is another story.
0: Right.
1: But, when they were playing clubs, but, after shooting them against the brick wall and doing other shoots, and because we did a lot of promotion and publicity photographs, we did the cover shot that I didn't think we had it, but I had it. I had something. I figured they'll pull something out of it.
0: Right.
1: And I said, okay. And this is going on like 12 hours into the shoot already.
0: Oh,
1: and
0: wow.
1: At the end, I said, all right, anyone want to do some individuals before we wrap on the set? And the band was like, all right, we're going to go, or we had enough. And then D's like, I'll stick around for another role. And so everyone waited till everyone left. And then D, started, I said, come on, D, give me, you know, the first time I was actually able to communicate what I wanted to communicate. Cause I was told that by management that I got to treat everyone kind of equally and not show favoritism and don't showcase D. It's a band. So now D's by himself and I've seen him on stage and he's an animal. And so I want him to be an animal. So I lowered the lights a little bit and I said, come on, D, get in the corner. And I took this phone and it was sitting there and no one wanted to touch it. It was disgusting. And I took the ball and I threw it at him and he grabbed it. And then he just started acting like a complete animal, like, you know, hitting the walls, making holes in it, growling. And the cops even came. I mean, you know, it was like 3 a.m.
0: Right.
1: And then we called it a wrap. And it was the very last photo on that 36 frames on the film.

0: I mean, you've done so many artists. I mean, the Sunset Strip days had to have been crazy, you know.
1: Yeah, and a lot of the bands were doing videos out there. I was from the West, the East Coast, but
0: right.
1: Anytime a band would do, would have a new album come out, I'd contact the management because, you know, they knew me from getting them in all the magazines. Cause I was working for Hit Parade or Circuit or Space, and Cream, and they wanted their pictures in the magazine. So I got a good rapport with all the bands, and I was their best friend, their new best friend, cause I get them in the magazines anytime I did a shoot. So whenever I found out they did a video shoot, I would go out there because I'd set up a studio and there's all these different backgrounds and there'd be a lot of downtime and, you know, you get to know them and whatnot. So I did that a lot. I came out to LA and of course we went to the Rainbow all the time. One of my first trips was at the US Festival.
0: I remember that US Festival 83.
1: Yeah.
0: I was out there.
1: Sunset Strip, it's, you know, looking back, I mean, I just saw some old clips that just resurfaced on social media of like what everyone really looked like. I mean, not even just the bands, but just the fans. And
0: right.
1: Fans look like the bands and, you know, the girls with their hair and, you know, kids today, I mean, they look at that and they think it's like totally whack, I'm sure.
0: Oh, yeah. I mean, it's times have changed, man. I mean, times have changed so much, you know.
1: But I mean, the 70s were very glammy and,
0: right.
1: You know, I was into the glam thing too. So it was kind of an extension of that. And I mean, in my opinion, it wasn't as cool because it was too streamlined. Everything was like very polished now. Where, you know, T-Rex, you know, Mark Bolan and, Bowie and Queen and Slade and, you know, Sweet, all those bands, they all kind of like, you know, New York Dolls, they all kind of just winged it and did it themselves. Then it turned into like kind of a cookie cutter thing where it's like they had a stylist doing it before. The bands were just coming up with this stuff, you know?
0: Right.
1: Sure. They had some help with friends and things, but then it just turned into a business like the '80s did. It turned out that's why the '80s music that I photographed is one of the biggest genres that are still successful today. And the bands that are playing almost, you know, bigger venues that they did back in the day, you know?
0: Right.
1: From Bon Jovi to, you know, bands that used to just play clubs, they're playing theaters now, you know, it's like 40 years later. It's because of radio and because of MTV, of course. And it just, those images of the videos just, kind of, you know, are embedded in the fans. And now the social media, they see it and they go, wow, this is kind of cool back then, you know? So
0: yeah, they were great times back then. So. Going back to D a little bit, you were with D during the PMRC hearings.
1: I was.
0: I remember the PMRC like it was yesterday. I'll never forget it.
1: But yeah, unfortunately, a lot of people did forget it and don't even know about it. I mean, I think it should be in history books. I think, or it
0: absolutely
1: isn't. I think it should be taught in school what went down because it's pretty interesting. It's well documented. There's movies on it. But, if you ask anyone, I mean, my kids are in their early 30s and they don't know what it is. And the kids that are younger, I mean, a lot of the kids don't even know who the Beatles are. They couldn't name four of the Beatles, you know,
0: or,
1: you know, unless, you know, you're that guy that loves music and you dig into your past. And I mean, social media, things are opening up with that, but the PMRC, D took me everywhere. I was like his right-hand man as far as documenting and, you know, so I went with him, you know, went back into the back room with Frank Zappa and John Denver. And you can see me in the hearings. I walk in behind them as actually with all the other photographers there, but I actually walked in, you could see my, you know, head popping up and a lot of the imagery that they were kind of putting down were my photographs with Tipper Gore and Al Gore.
0: Right.
1: They were showing like, you know, who would think of these kind of things. And meanwhile, it's, you know, it's just imagery, just like it was a, you know, a movie or whatnot. But, right. you know, D, they thought D was, like some stupid rock star. And right. they picked the wrong guy to mess with.
0: Yeah. Well, they tried to come after Ozzy too.
1: Yeah.
0: Like at one point.
1: Yeah.
0: So I got to ask this because it's probably one of my favorite pictures. In fact, I have it on the circus. I think it was in Circus. The picture of Ozzy with the iron and Amy.
1: Mm-hmm.
0: How did that come about?
1: That was a 1983 photo shoot for Faces Magazine.
0: Yeah.
1: And it was just a, it was, I think it was May. So we're doing a play off Mother's Day.
0: Okay.
1: We're doing Diary of a Mad Housewife was the theme.
0: Nice.
1: So Ozzy was, you know, we did some cool photos, but we did all that. And it's his first youngest child is the one that's on an ironing board.
0: Right.
1: And then we dressed him up and did a whole bunch of other things. And that's when we did the Easter Bunny outfit too.
0: Yeah. That's a classic one too. There's so many, I mean, you have photographed so much history and so many, you know, legendary photographs that people will never forget. I mean, it's just, it's amazing the career you've had or have. And it's just incredible.
1: Well, thank you.
0: Because, I mean, from album covers to, you know, just even live rock shots and everything. And, you know, it's amazing what you do with that camera hook. You know, it's nice to see the band from, you know, from the camera, so to speak. If you can't make it to a show or something, you know, you can open up magazines or whatever, and there's Mark Weiss photography in there. You do some absolutely incredible work.
1: Thank you. Yeah, well, back then, that's what it was all about, because we didn't have internet and whatnot, so we kind of relied on the news and photographs and the magazines and
0: right.
1: like that.

0: it back to, you know, when I started Rock Magazine, which I'm sure we'll talk about.
1: Right. I got it right here.
0: Yeah. Oh, no, that's centerfold. You can see the shoot from that, the irony. Yeah. Oh, no, that's not, that's another drag photo. All right.
1: Oh, okay.
0: That's, I forgot. I was going to use that, the ironing board shot, but I decided to use that one.
1: I mean, this Rocked magazine that you sent me, this is absolutely amazing. I'm a huge Aussie fan, always have been. And when I saw that you had this Back to the Beginning special edition, absolutely phenomenal from cover to cover. I sat here and looked at it very carefully. I mean, you were down in the pit. You were there.
0: I didn't move. I mean, I wanted to go backstage, but I knew if I went backstage to get some backstage photographs, I would miss, because there was on a circular stage, I would miss it. So I was glued to the stage. I went to rehearsals, as you can see in the back of the mag, there's some sound check pictures and
1: right.
0: rehearsals. So the day before, I took those to add a nice little, you know, behind the scenes. But on the show, it was like, I was dedicated to just take the best live photographs. I had a good positioning. I made myself sure that I would, you know, just not get sidetracked. Got some great fan photos in the back, and I'm very proud of the magazine. And you know, I have Sharon's blessings and Jack and the family, and
1: right.
0: And that photo that's on the cover ended up being the last photograph of Ozzy live on stage as the stage turned.
1: Right.
0: Which is in the museum now, the Birmingham Museum. They added that to the exhibition that's going on, I think, for another several months.
1: Oh, okay, cool. That's awesome. Because the pictures in this, I mean, I sat here and watched the live feed of Back to the Beginning, and it was great. I mean, whoever was doing the video feed did a phenomenal job.
0: Mm-hmm.
1: But to see these pictures that you took up close, you know, of all these artists that were on that Back to the Beginning, it's just, it's amazing.
0: Did you see the Metallica photo when they were saying goodbye at the end?
1: Yeah.
0: That's one of my favorites. And the Ozzy with the water gun, you know, in the beginning. And right. Yeah, it was a good day for, you know, the weather was great. And had a blast.
1: Right. What's one of your most memorable photo shoots that really stands out?
0: Well, probably the Twisted Sister, of course.
1: Right.
0: Because it was my first, and it was so in depth. But also the Come Out and Play with the manhole cover, because that was a huge built set. And the day when Ozzy came in, that was, a fun day. And in 85, right when David Lee Roth they didn't announce it yet, but David wanted me to do a photo shoot in my studio in New York. And then I spent like several hours in my studio shooting David Lee Roth, just him posing it up, different backdrops, different clothing changes.
1: Right.
0: So that was a fun shoot for sure.
1: Right. I mean, have you thought about writing a book
0: about
1: this, or do you have one out?
0: Well, the Decade of Rock. I mean.
1: Oh yeah, that's right. I'm sorry. My apologies.
0: Come on. That's this one right here.
1: I forgot about it. Sorry. Yeah.
0: Six pounds.
1: Yeah. Decade of Rocks. I forgot about it. Sorry.
0: That's right. But there's several other books that are going to come out. I mean, I'm going to do a book on like Guns N' Roses, on Bon Jovi, on Motley Crue, and, you know, all the big bands that, you know, Van Halen, and do like a photo retrospect from, pretty much from when I first started shooting them up until 1990. Cause that, to me, that's the magic 10 years. I mean, I've continued shooting the bands through the decades, but to me, it's that decade, those 10 years are the ones that I feel like are most interesting. And like, put so many photos in a book. I mean, my book, The Decade That Rocked, is almost 400 pages.
1: Wow. I have to get it.
0: But, But I'm also, Mikhail Pelikan is the art director.

0: 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We have 4 issues out now. 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
1: Right.
0: There's one, David Lee Roth, another. It's kind of mixed work past his present. So, like when David Lee Roth played M3 last year, I photographed the show and then that's on the back cover, and on the front cover is David Lee Roth today. Back in the day.
1: Right.
0: We're thinking about continuing and doing that. We started with a Kickstarter campaign and it was successful. And so right now we're thinking about doing possibly something on the Moscow Peace Festival and maybe something.
1: Remember that too.
0: Going wet. The 40th anniversary is coming up. So, you can go to rockmag.com and check all that out. All
1: right. Now you've had some health issues going on. You want to talk about it?
0: Yeah, well, it would be 3 years in October where I got diagnosed with bladder cancer, and it was very, I got it very early at zero. Went through all the little stages, you do these BCG treatments.
1: Right.
0: You think that's going to be good. You're very optimistic. Then the next thing it's elevates to stage one. Okay, still workable. They remove the tumor, and then they keep an eye on it. And then unfortunately in the last year, it went to stage two invasive, which means like it's in the muscle. And once it's in the muscle, you gotta get the bladder out. Otherwise it will reach and spread out. And then it's a death sentence pretty much. I mean, not all the time, but it's not good. So then I opted to, get my bladder prostate removed, which I did 2 months ago, and fortunately it was successful. Had some complications up until a week ago, believe it or not, in and out of hospitals for 2 months, and I'm happy to say that I got my blood results and I'm cancer free at this moment, and so I just need to do follow-up and do some treatments to as insurance policies, but when you have cancer, it's in your, you never know when it could pop up again. So, right now I'm in the best case, best place I can be with the best doctors and seeing.
1: That's great.
0: So it's a new, lease on life, and gonna take a deep breath and, choose where I'm gonna go, what I'm gonna do, and concentrate on licensing my photographs, which is what I've been doing.
1: Right.
0: Earn a living and do gallery shows and book signings. Working on a screenplay on my life and the 70s and 80s, where it's not just about me, but it's about the times, but it's my story weaved in through, the 70s and 80s. So,
1: cool.
0: So that's a big thing that I've committed to. And once I started feeling a little bit better, I'm going to get back into the writing mode, which I kind of have a rough outline, but it's going to probably take a few years before it's ready to show. And it's, it'd be like an episodic, adventure, like on hopefully Netflix or something like that. And, I always got to set goals. I always set high goals, just like, my goal is to get into Circus Magazine. My goal is to have an album cover.
1: Right.
0: And now my goal was to have a book, and now goal is to have a male magazine. And now this big goal is to do like a movie, episodic, adventure of my life, and kind of a little cross between, Forrest Gump, Wonder Years, Almost Famous, and just like, my life,
1: right.
0: Like document. So it's, a little bit of poetic license for being creative, like they do in the movies. And, so that's something that's keeping me going and keeping me focused while I get healthy. Still have a long way to where I can do jumping jacks again,
1: But that's the thing. I mean, with what you're going through, you have to stay busy. You can't just sit and
0: creative, and this is going to be my new house, and create magazines and books. So
1: right,
0: have my hands full. So this will, as far as shooting shows, I mean, I'll never turn down a show. I mean, I just did a photo shoot with John Anderson for this cover of his new release with his band, The Geeks.
1: Right.
0: That was like a day, 2 days after I got released from the hospital. I told Larry Mazur, who managed, I first met him out of the Cinderella set when I did Night Songs. He called me up 3 months ago and said, "Hey, can you do this shoot on April 26th? John Anderson is playing the Count Basie." And I know, you know, I said, "Yeah, I have a studio. My friend's studio, Danny, is like down the street." And he says, "It's going to be short, like an hour or so." I said, "I'll be," and he goes, I told him I was going in for surgery on March 2nd. And I'm like, "By April 26th, I'll be fine."
1: Right.
0: Little did anyone know. And he kept calling me every few weeks, you know, "You sure you're going to be okay?" And I'm like, "Yeah, I'm all right." Meanwhile, I'm in and out of hospitals with infections and fever and all sorts of stuff. And, I made it by one day. So I was happy about that. It's on my Facebook. I did a little like social media clip on, you know, saying that I'm back. So I was happy to kind of work perfect. It was my goal to do a shoot and show everyone that I'm kind of back in action.
1: Well, that's good. I am so glad that you're back in action, because I think the music scene would be lost without Mark Weitz if you retired. I really do, because...
0: Well, thank you, but I'll never retire. I'll always, I'm always there. I mean, I'm also going to, you know, into mentoring and creating this rock site. And once I feel a little bit better, I get a little army together where I can showcase photographers that are shooting new band and also classic bands that have a platform where people can come to and see their photography and kind of be the editor of it. You know, I'm not sure if it's a moneymaker, but it's just something that I want to do. I want to sit back and watch other people kind of, you know, see what, you know, with social media. I mean, I know there's jobs out there, for tour photographers / videographers that it's, to me, it's probably a lot of grunt work. You know, we're back in when I was shooting back in the 80s, you know, photographers were, I'm not going to say a little more well respected, but just like, you know, it's more, there wasn't a lot of them. And photography meant more back then because there wasn't social media. So I didn't have to do video. I mean, everything was, you know, I kind of did what I wanted to do and travel with the bands. And now you have to kind of work for it. It's almost like a day job as a tour photographer, but. I think there's a lot of jobs out there to do that, to shoot festivals, but it's not as glamorous, I don't think.
1: Right.
0: As a handful of us back in the 80s kind of, you know, got our names, you know, by seeing our names on in the magazines that people held on to.
1: Right.
0: So.
1: And the 80s were great times back then. I mean, these kids will never know.
0: Yeah. Yeah. I want to get a couple things to show you.
1: Okay.
0: Okay, so you have the Rock magazine. Can you show the Rock magazine, the cover with Ozzy? Okay, so that's the cover, and the back cover is a photo from 1981,
1: right?
0: Where past is present. So, and this is the David Lee Roth issue,
1: right?
0: With this is from M3, and you know, we have the centerfolds and whatnot.
1: Yep.
0: And this is issue 2 where we had, Jeff Keith and we had Stephen Piercy on it. So it's taken, you know, there's no rhyme or reason on the future issues, but, it's fun.
1: And the quality of this magazine is phenomenal. I mean, this ain't your like grocery store magazine like Circus was back in the day. I mean, this is quality magazine. I mean, this is something you can put out on your coffee table.
0: Yeah, yeah. They're little books, kind of, and eventually maybe they'll all be combined into one big hardcover book and make it a series. But yeah, the papers is like double or triple what they used to be. I mean, even any magazine that's out there now, it's a very high quality and they're designed. There's a lot of pinups in here, so for a lot of the young ones that didn't have a chance to, you know, doing pinups now, you know, you can just cut it out and you got your Kip Meyer pin up or your George Lynch pin up and
2: nice.
0: Pin them up. I mean, you and me, 50, 60 year olds are going to be hanging up, you know, pin ups, but a whole new genre out there, a whole new generation of like 20 plus that I've seen pictures in their rooms where, you know, along with the, with photographs from magazines from back in the day.
2: Right.
0: Now they have something nice and fresh and something that they haven't seen before. So that's what Rock Scene is all about. So doing pinups and special issues and things like that.
1: Right. I mean, this, the thing is that, you know, it's funny to see this younger generation going back to the 80s stuff. I mean, you see people with pictures of, you know, the old Motley Crue posters and, you know, stuff like that all over their walls or wherever. I mean, I have it here only because, you know, right. I've been collecting for a long time, but you know, it's incredible that this generation is still hooked on it. I mean, the '80s was the roadway. I mean, them bands paved the road, you know, for these upcoming bands nowadays. And I noticed too, in the music business, being a DJ on a radio, a lot of bands are going back. Especially the upcoming bands are going back to that old school sound, whether it be the 70s vibe of Led Zeppelin or, you know, whatever. And even the 80s era. I mean, there's so many incredible bands out there that are bringing back, that are new, that are bringing back that 80s sound again.
0: And it's kind of weird to say that because if you think about like bands from the 80s, if you go back 40 years, you know, we're talking the 40s, you know what I mean? So it's like, it's like, it doesn't even compare. It's just something about the 80s, 70s and 80s that, it's just, I guess it's because the videos that's out there on social media and everyone talking about it, like, you know, your, YouTube channel, like what we're doing now and just spreading the word and being curious. It's showing really fun graphics on there, you know, and you know, it's created. It's a whole nother world. So I'm glad to really be part of that. Those 10 years.
1: Yeah. I mean, it's just, it's incredible the music that's coming out nowadays because, I mean, with the infection of AI music, which we won't get into,
0: right. But,
1: you know, so many bands are coming back with that old school sound again.
0: Mm-hmm.
1: And I think they're starting to realize like, hey, these guys paved the way for us.
0: Yeah.
1: We kind of do our own thing, but make it sound like that. You know what I mean?
0: Yeah, well, I'm sure people are trying, and now that they have a platform where back in the day, you had think about if all the bands that were, people were talented that didn't get that break from the record company, but had the talent. Like,
1: right.
0: Today, if you have something, you have a song, and you don't know anybody, you don't have to. You just throw it out there, and hopefully it spreads out. Back then, you had to be that. Like, you know, like John Bon Jovi was a real squeaky wheel. I mean, he made sure that he was going to get it to that person. Now, not everyone has that. You know, talented artists that are creative don't have the business sense and they might not have the person behind them. So think about all the people back in the 80s, 70s and 80s and 90s and that really had some good, a you know, good chance to make it if they had social media back then.
1: Right.
0: So there's no excuses now. I mean, you have music, you put it out there, let the people speak.
1: Right, exactly. All right, Mark, I won't hold you up. I want to thank you for decades of phenomenal photography, man.
0: Hey.
1: You know, bringing the concerts into our lives, you know, through the eye of your camera. It's been absolutely amazing. It's been an honor to sit down and talk with you, and I greatly appreciate it.
0: All right. And also just want everyone to know that, you know, go to markweiss.com and I have gallery prints for sale. You know, I sign them and, you know, have editions. And of course the Rock magazine and the Decade That Rocked and, you know, a couple other goodies. If you go on my markweiss.com, plus just some cool interviews. I also have, YouTube channel called Rock Scene, which is a lot of interviews from, I did like 15 years ago. That's pretty cool. I'm talking about their beginnings, so, you know, but out there. But you can all go on my social media and markweiss.com and just click on some buttons and explore if you have some time.
1: Make sure you guys do that. 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Check it out. There you have it. The legendary rock photographer, Mark Weiss. Like I said, it was absolutely an honor to sit down and talk with him. That interview probably could have went on for hours. I'm sure he's got some great stories. But go check it out. Rocked, R-O-C-K-E-D, mag.com. You will not be disappointed. I mean, that magazine is absolutely phenomenal. Like Mark said in the interview, it's a little book, and it's freaking awesome. And it's high grade. So, with that being said, I hope you guys enjoyed the interview as much as I did. And all the great bands out there. So I am going to leave you guys with some Twisted Sister, Come Out and Play, which is another album cover that Mark did. Also, I'll leave you with Wasp, The Last Command, which is another album cover that Mark did. So with that being said, keep them horns up, keep that head banging. Wear that battle jacket proudly. Crank that volume to 11. Rip the knob off. Do whatever it is you got to do to annoy your neighbors. But keep it metal. And keep it tuned in, locked on, rocking on. Right here on your favorite radio station. Here's Twisted Sister, Come Out and Play.

Hey, kids, that belt can only mean one thing. Class dismissed. Keep your dreams close, but keep your nightmares closer. Make friends with your nightmares. We gone. Bye-bye.

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0: discerning headbangers, porn throwers, and badass degenerates. 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
1: 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This is Kiss kicking us off.

Love that false ending there. This is Hard, Heavy, and Hair, the ultimate radio show for true fans of heavy rock. My name is Pariah Burke, and I'm your host on this journey through 2 hours, 6 decades of hard rock, heavy metal, and hairy glam. Thank you for joining me. Coming up is new music by Anthrax. Yes, that Anthrax. Smoking Snakes, Five Finger Death Punch, Zan Cody, Von Groove, and Awaiting Abigail. A cover song of the week most people think is an 80s hard rock original. The fifth song ever played on MTV. The Triple Shot Game, the cover song of the week mystery, the rock queen of the week, and so much more. Let's get back to the music with Wildside from 92. This is Hang On Lucy.

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1: Ready for your first cover song of the week clue? Remember, the first clue is always the hardest. The music video for this week's original holds a very specific piece of music history. It was the fifth video ever broadcast on MTV when the network launched on August 1st, 1981. The first was Video Killed the Radio Star by the Buggles. The fifth was this. The British New Wave act behind it probably didn't realize they were making history. They were too busy shooting a comedic video involving a butcher, a dancing pig, a recurring gag with pickled eggs, and a ballroom dancing competition at Hammersmith Palais. What song is that? More and easier clues later. The rock queen of the week is next, and she's coming at us with an attitude from Dallas, Texas.
0: If you lined up all his CDs, they'd stretch all the way up the stairway to heaven and down the highway to hell. Hard, Heavy, and Hair with Pariah Burke.
1: This week's rock queen comes with a full court. Awaiting Abigail puts three other women on that stage alongside her. But right now, the spotlight belongs to the band's namesake, vocalist and theater-trained force of nature, Abigail Hill. This is their brand new song, Funhouse, on Hard, Heavy, and Hair.

Hi, this is Phil Lewis from LA Guns, and you're listening to the Hard, Heavy, and Hairy Show with my buddy Pariah Burke. Turn it up.

Trickster surrender following LA Guns, Sleazy Come, Easy Go. This is brand new Anthrax. This song, it's for the kids. On Hard, Heavy, and Hair with me, Pariah Burke.

0: I dig that song, but that is not the Anthrax I remember. Still on the way is brand new music by Smoking Snakes and so much more. Keep your ass in the seat and your dial right where it is. This is Hard, Heavy, and Hair, and we're just getting started.
1: Pariah Burke on the Hard, Heavy, and Hair show. He's a big hit at bachelorette parties. Trust me, he did me... I mean mine. He did my bachelorette party. And my maid of honor, that skank.
0: Let's do a little warrant from Doggy Dog. This is Bonfire.

Damn! That was the song Damn from Sam Cody. That was damn good. Let's go in the opposite direction of Damnation. This is Honestly from Striper.

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1: For your second cover song of the week, Clue, let's talk about the covering artist. This Sacramento, California five-piece put their version of this week's song on their very first album in 1986. They went on to give you a love song, tell you to tuck your hair up under your hat, and go on in to ask him why, remind you that the cowboy was alive and well, and proved that Edison's medicine was good for what ailed you. But before any of that, they were a brand new hard rock band with the nerve to take a new wave tune and make it their own in a song most people think is their own original creation. What song am I talking about? What five-letter named electric band am I talking about? More clues later. The Triple Shot game kicks off the second hour of the Hard, Heavy, and Hair show right after Slaughter reminds us of our long-lost youthful energy.

0: Ah, the halcyon days of youth. Of free TV, before streaming, before even the infomercial age, when television went off air between 1 a.m. and 5 a.m. I never go off air, so stick around and see if you can figure out the connection between the three triple shot songs before I spill the beans. 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
4: 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It's time for a triple shot. See if you can guess what all three of these songs have in common.

In order, you just heard Disturbed covering The Sound of Silence, Buck Cherry with Sorry, and brand new, all new, Five Finger Death Punch, Eye of the Storm. What do all three of those songs have in common? What all three songs have in common is the concept of forgiveness, something we all deserve, especially from ourselves, don't we? Here's a band that needs no forgiveness. It's Rocks Gang with Red Rose on Hard, Heavy, and Hair.

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1: Forget about all this macho male stuff. Guys,

Don't Touch, the newest from Smoking Snakes, the band that named themselves after Brazilian Special Forces. Right now, it's time for George Lynch to kick some ass, 'cause I've got that wicked sensation on Hard, Heavy, and Hair.

0: For your third and final cover song of the week clue, let's talk about the original version again. The original version of this song has a slightly different title than the way most people know it. Three extra words appear at the end that got dropped somewhere between 1981 and 1986. The video features the lead singer as a ballroom dancer who, when he looks in the mirror, sees Fred Astaire looking back. Susie, meanwhile, looks in the mirror and sees herself dancing with Fred Astaire as Ginger Rogers. It's a love story. It's a comedy. It's new wave. And somehow, a Sacramento hard rock band found it, covered it, and put it on their debut album so well that most people think it's their original song. Susie's on the up, and so is the cover song of the week. It's next.
1: We ain't too proud to beg. 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
0: Did you guess the cover song of the week, the covering artist, and the original recording artist? This week's cover song of the week is Little Susie. Originally recorded as Little Susie's On the Up by British new wave act PhD, covered this week by Tesla on their 1986 debut album Mechanical Resonance. PhD released the original in 1981 on Atlantic Records, written by vocalist Jim Diamond and keyboardist Tony Hymas, self-produced and immortalized by a music video that landed at the number 5 spot in MTV history on the network's very first day of broadcast. The Buggles went first with Video Killed the Radio Star. Pat Benatar went next with You Better Run. Rod Stewart went third with She Won't Dance With Me. The Who went fourth with You Better You Bet. And PhD went fifth. The Pickled Eggs were there for all of it. Tesla took the song, dropped the On the Up, cranked up the voltage, and made it their second single and the opening track on their debut. Before Love Song, before Signs, before any of it, it all started with Susie. Here's Tesla with Little Susie, followed by the PhD original, Little Susie's on the Up. I'm Pariah Burke, and Susie, wherever you are, you've had quite a ride.
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0: hard, heavy in hair.
1: That was Little Susie's On the Up, the 1981 PhD original, the fifth video ever played on MTV, following the cover song of the week, Tesla's harder edge take from their 1986 debut, Mechanical Resonance. These days, Little Susie would probably be starting an OnlyFans account like this next lady. This is Lorraine Lewis fronting Femme Fatale. The song is Waiting for the Big One, which I've got waiting right here.

0: If you missed any part,
1: my husband is going to be so pissed that I confirmed the size of your that I said that on air.
0: It was your bachelorette party. It doesn't count.
1: Sure. Easy for you to say.
0: If you missed any part of this show, you can stream it again on demand. 25 hours a day, 8 days a week at where, Tara?
1: Hardheavyhair.com.
0: That's right. My name is Pariah Burke. I'm your hard-talking, heavy-rocking hairball host and producer. Thank you for joining me. I'll see you back here next week on this station for another all-new Hard, Heavy, and Hair show. Right now, the Sleaze Bees are going to play us out with a song that seems strangely appropriate for the moment. It's Stranger Than Paradise.
1: That's it. I just can't go home, ever.

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Welcome to another edition of Rich Embry's Retrograde right here on your favorite station. Starting off with some kick-ass On the Road to Rock from the Mighty Vices album. The debut album from the band went gold up here in the Great White North, released May 15th, 1984. And of course, produced by Spencer Proffer, who you may know as the producer of the first heavy metal album to reach number one, Metal Health. But I know him from Kick-Ass, of course. And they're from here in Saskatchewan, from Regina, Saskatchewan. So a favorite kind of local band. They're a couple hundred kilometers away, but close enough. Same province. Lots of great stuff for you today on the show. Some brand new music from Anthrax, Jairus Johnson, John Diva, and the Rockets of Love, From Ashes to New, Any Given Day, Five Finger Death Punch, Until Nine, and a whole bunch more. Blue Medusa, Wage War, lots of music history and classics from Megadeth, Marilyn Manson, Iron Maiden, Motley Crue, Dio, Nine Inch Nails, Judas Priest, Rainbow, Nazareth, and a whole bunch more. We're going to kick off the show today with some brand new Anthrax. They dropped a new single called It's for the Kids. We're going to hear first, followed by a classic from Megadeth from 2001 from their album The World Needs a Hero, which is the ninth studio album from the band, which came out May 15th, 2001. And we'll close out this trio with some Marilyn Manson, Mob Scene from the Golden Age of Grotesque, which was released on May 13th, 2003. Here's some brand new Anthrax for you. Crank it load!

0: Well, I'll give this little cookie an hour before we're doing the no pants dance. Time to musk up.
1: Wow. Never ceases to amaze me. What cologne are you going to go with? London Gentleman or... Wait. No. Hold on. Blackbeard's Delight.
0: No. She gets a special cologne. It's called Sex Panther by Odeon. It's illegal in 9 countries. Yep. It's made with bits of real panther. So you know it's good.
1: It's quite pungent.
0: Oh, yeah.
1: Ooh, it's a formidable scent. It stings the nostrils. In a good way.
2: Yeah.
1: Brian, I'm going to be honest with you. That smells like pure gasoline.
3: They've done studies, you know. 60% of the time, it works every time.
1: That doesn't make sense.

live from the tundra of the Great White North to your earholes. This is Rich Embury's Retrograde, everything that rocks.

From the gold selling album, The Golden Age of Grotesques. That's Mob Scene right here on Rich Embry's Retrograde from Marilyn Manson. The album went gold in plenty of countries, including the home country of the United States. And of course, it is the fifth studio album from the band, released May 13, 2003. Before that, Megadeth, Motorpsycho. Off of their ninth studio album, The World Needs a Hero, released May 15th, 2001. Lots of great tunes on that one. And starting out with brand new Anthrax, It's for the Kids. That is from their upcoming new album, which is coming out September 18th on Nuclear Blast, called Cursum Perficio. Kind of a fun name, so look for that September 18th. But we got to hear the first single here today on the show. Lots of great new music to come, including a new song from Jairus Johnson, which you've heard on the show before. He's got a new song called Bang De Bang, which we'll hear after some Iron Maiden, which we're going to hear next. That is to celebrate the album Peace of Mind, which was released yesterday in history, May 16th, 1983, the fourth studio album from the band. We'll hear The Trooper, followed by that Jairus Johnson song that we just talked about, and we'll close out this trio with some Motley Crue to celebrate their album Girls, Girls, Girls, which came out May 15th, 1987, the fourth studio album from the band. And definitely got a lot of play in my stereo. The album ended up going four times platinum. We'll hear the song Dancing on Glass, but first some classic Iron Maiden.

Not sure how you dance on glass, but tread lightly, as they say. That is off the iconic Motley Crue album Girls, Girls, Girls, released May 15th, 1987. Some good memories there, 16-year-old Richie. Wheeling teenage girls at 16, yeah, that was fun times. Me and the boys out cruising. Yeah, Motley Crue definitely cranked over and over and over again that summer for sure. Chock full of songs on that one again. Released May 15th, 1987. Before that, Jairus Johnson and his new song, Bang De Bang. No relation to the Kid Rock song. And starting off with some Iron Maiden, The Trooper. To celebrate Peace of Mind, the fourth studio album from the band, released on May 16th, 1983. Gonna go back to a Canadian classic to start off this trio. The debut self-titled album from Bachman Turner Overdrive. Of course, you know the name, Randy Bachman, as well as Tim Bachman and Robbie Bachman. All brothers and C.F. Turner. And Randy Bachman, of course, from the Guess Who. But they released their debut album on this day in history, May 17th, 1973. It actually kind of like went out with a whisper. Didn't do very well until the second album was released, Bachman Turner Overdrive 2, which had all the big songs on it, like Let It Ride and all that. Then this one started to sell. We're going to play something off of it called Gimme Your Money, Please. There's another song on there that's going to be in today's, later in the show, let's just say. It's a little hint for you. But they had a pretty famous song that somebody else maybe would have did. But we'll see if you can guess it later on when we do our take cover. We'll follow it up with some Dio, Night Music from the album Lock Up the Wolves. Lock Up the Wolves, released May 15th, 1990, the fifth studio album from Dio. And of course, it's also to pay memory to the man who we lost on May 16th, 2010. Rest in power to the late Ronnie James Dio. We'll have something a little bit later that includes Dio, but also an anniversary from Rainbow's Rising. But this one off of Lock Up Your Wolves. Lock Up The Wolves. And then we'll follow it up with a new one from John Diva and the Rockets of Love called Bigger Than America. I know, like Canada.

0: Have you ever put butter on a Pop-Tart? It's so freaking good. Have you ever put butter on a Pop-Tart? If you haven't, then I think you should. I was sitting in the kitchen one day, and I was itching to fill up my belly with the piping hot jelly of the best damn treat in the world.
1: He's talking Pop-Tarts!
0: And I saw a stick of butter, and it almost made me shudder and scream like a baby girl. I don't want a giant penis or a rocket trip to Venus. I don't want to win the lottery. I just want to squat and gobble till I'm dizzy and I wobble in a Butterfruit and Joe-Tart dream. So I put butter on a Pop-Tart. It was so freaking good. Have you ever put butter on a Pop-Tart? If you haven't, then I think you should.
1: Everybody, come along with us.
0: Have you ever put butter on a
2: Pop-Tart?
0: It's so freaking good.
1: Yeah.
0: Have you ever put butter on a
2: Pop-Tart?
0: If you haven't, then I think you should.
1: Time
0: with butter.

Prince making new music from John Diva and the Rockets of Love there. That is Bigger Than America. That is off of their upcoming new album, Your Favorite Drug, which comes out October 16th on Frontiers Music. Not much bigger than America. I'm not talking about the country that stole the name. I'm talking about the continents. North America, South America, Central America. Not sure why the United States stole that, but we're all America over here. We need to have a Eurovision type thing, but for all the Americas, just to compete against the Eurovision thing, I think, someday, but I digress. Before that, some Dio Night music. That is off of the album Lock Up the Wolves, which came out May 15th, 1990. Of course, that one featuring Rowan Robertson, the 18-year-old guitarist at the time, and former AC/DC drummer Simon Wright in the band. Great album, and of course paying tribute to the late Ronnie James Dio, who passed May 16th, 2010. And starting off with some BTO, some Bachman Turner Overdrive from their debut self-titled album. We heard Give Me Your Money, Please. Great album. The album eventually went on to sell platinum in the U.S. Gold in the U.S. and platinum up here in Canada. But again, it started off slow and didn't start selling until after Bachman Turner Overdrive 2 was released with all the big hits on it. Got a couple more sets here before we get to this week's Take Cover game. We got six covers for you. We got a couple thinkers in there, some tough ones, some obscure ones, a couple easy ones. So if you want to play and want to take part, you got to be listening to the Sunday version of the show. The live version, again, this show replays through the week and then goes to podcast. You can play along in your head if you listen to one of those other days. But the Sunday version, you can get in your station's chat room or Discord server if they have one. If not, you can DM me on the social media while the song is playing. Tell me who did the original song, just the band, and who is covering for a bonus. Again, just the band. I don't need the song title. And we got six covers for you coming up. So start off this next trio, we're going to go with some Nine Inch Nails to celebrate Trent Reznor's birthday today, born May 17th, 1965 in Pennsylvania. There's something off the 2005 album With Teeth, The Hand That Feeds, followed by brand new music from Ashes to New from their latest album Reflections. We'll hear Forever and some Judas Priest to close out this trio to celebrate their album Ram It Down, which came out today in history, May 17th, 1988. The 11th studio album from the English metal legends. But first, here's some classic Nine Inch Nails.

0: a suggestion.
1: 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Flora recognizes my grandma.
0: But Dog River has always been a farming community. I think that we should build something that would show how proud we are of our agricultural heritage.
2: There you go. Now we're cooking.
0: My suggestion is we should build a hoe.
2: World's biggest hoe?
0: It could be coming up out of the earth, covered with topsoil.
3: Now it's a big dirty hoe.
2: Okay, you know what? Hold up just a second. Hang on. I don't know if this hoe thing is such a great idea. How about a big shovel?
3: That's almost the same thing.
4: Jeez, Brent. First you try to steal my idea, now you're taking hers.
3: Yeah, Brent. Why don't you look Fitzy's grandma in the eye and give her one good reason why this town can't build a great big dirty hoe.
2: Got it. Fitzy, are you really okay with us building the world's biggest...
5: What was I gonna say, Brent? She's my grandma! My grandma!
6: The tourist attraction that the committee has decided to build is the world's biggest hoe.
7: I can't believe they're building the world's biggest hoe. May as well say we've got the world's biggest prostitute.
0: Now we'll move on. Shame on you! Why do you youngsters always have to have such filthy mouths?

Yes, we want heavy metal. You know it, Judas Priest, from the album Ram It Down, released May 17th here in North America. That is heavy metal. Of course, the album eventually went gold in both Canada and the USA, and some international markets released it about a week earlier, on May 13th. It wasn't released here until May 17th. Of course, it was the last album to feature drummer Dave Holland in the band. Before that, we heard new music from Ashes to New. The song is called Forever. That is off of their brand spanking new album, Reflections. You can go and get that now. And of course, starting off with some Nine Inch Nails, The Hand That Feeds, to celebrate Trent Reznor and his birthday today, May 17th, 1965. Born in Newcastle, Pennsylvania. Gonna go back to some more Ronnie James Dio to celebrate the man, the myth, the legend, who sadly passed on May 16th, 2010. We heard something from Lock Up the Wolves a little bit earlier, but now it's time to celebrate the album Rising from Rainbow, or Rainbow Rising, released today in history, May 17th, 1976, the second studio album from Ritchie Blackmore's Rainbow. Iconic album. Can't go wrong playing music from that. And of course, the album going gold and silver all over the planet. I don't think it reached platinum status, but it's always a platinum album to me. We're going to hear their iconic song, Stargazer, an 8-minute opus from Rising, followed by some Nazareth. That is to celebrate the co-founding member and drummer of the Scottish hard rockers, Daryl Anthony Sweet, and his birth date, born May 16th, 1947. Sadly, we lost him to a heart attack on April 30th, 1999, at the age of 51. But we'll hear something off of Loud and Proud, Not Faking It, which was covered by Michael Monroe on his album of the same name. And closing out this trio with new music from Any Given Day, their latest single, Heal Me to Death. But first, some classic Rainbow.

0: Thank you.
1: Hello.
0: Oh, hey. What can I do for you?
1: I need to get some crab medicine.
0: What?
1: Crab medicine.
0: Sorry?
1: You know.
0: Oh, crab medicine. Let me see. Crab medicine. Oh. Gladys! Is crab medicine aisle 3 or aisle 4?
2: Crab medicine!
3: Oh, crab medicine!
0: Yeah.
3: Aisle 3!
0: Okay.

Feel Me to Death right here on Rich Embry's Retrograde. Before that, classic Nazareth, Not Faking It. Gotta love that song. I actually didn't know that was a Nazareth song. The first time I heard it was the Michael Monroe cover on the Not Faking It album from Michael Monroe, but it was a fun surprise to find out that it was Nazareth when I dug into Nazareth a little bit later in life there. But that is off the Loud and Proud album from 1973, and in memory of the late, great Daryl Anthony Sweet, the drummer and co-founder of the band, who sadly passed on May 16th, 1987. So the anniversary was yesterday, but he sadly passed on April 30th, 1999, at the young age of 51 years from a heart attack. Before that, started out with some Rainbow to celebrate the late, great, iconic Ronnie James Dio, who sadly passed on May 16, 2010. And, of course, playing double duty there, the album Rainbow, Ritchie Blackmore's Rainbow, the Rising album, or Rainbow Rising, the second album from the band, released today in history, May 17, 1910. 76. Got one more set before we get to this week's Take Cover game, but lots of music to come. We got brand new music from Five Finger Death Punch, Until Nine, as well as some Blue Medusa featuring Alyssa White Glues, and some Wage War, brand new, but bunch more classics and a couple requests and a whole bunch of music history. But six covers for you today, and again, some are a little easier and some are some thinkers. Some of you may recognize them out there, but we'll see how good you can do if you're listening to the Sunday version of the show. Again, to play Take Cover, you got to get into your station's chat room or Discord server if you're listening on Sunday. If your station doesn't have one of those, you can always DM me on one of the social medias, at Rich Embry. While the song is playing, guess who did the original song? Just the band is needed. And you get 3 points. And if you can guess who is covering the band, again, I don't need the song title, I just need the bands, you get a bonus point for a total of 4 points per round. But we got three more tunes before that. Starting off with brand new music from Five Finger Death Punch. They've got their 10th studio album coming up later this year. They're currently recording it in LA, but they dropped the first single on us called Eye of the Storm. I used to really, really love Five Finger Death Punch, but they've kind of sort of like waned on me recently. To me, all their songs kind of sound the same. This new one, I'm like, didn't they release this already when I heard it? But it's a good song, but sounds a lot like the other ones, especially their sort of medium rockers, you know what I mean? The song's called Eye of the Storm. We'll follow it up with some Payable on Death, POD, to celebrate singer Sonny Sandoval's birthday yesterday, born May 16, 1974 in San Diego. We'll hear something off their latest album, Veritas, Afraid to Die, which also features Tatiana from Ginger. We'll close out this trio with some Paul Di'Anno's War Horse to celebrate the late Paul Di'Anno, would have celebrated his birthday today, May 17th, born 1958, but of course we lost him in 2024 at the age of 66. We'll hear something off the Paul Di'Anno's War Horse album, and the song Here Comes the Night, that is off the 2024 album from the band called, I can't remember what the name of the album is. For some reason I don't have it listed here, but you know what I'm talking about. Anyway, it's the newest stuff we got from

0: Oh no. Not again. The creature stirs. Oh god, I think it's gonna be a gusher.
1: This is the sixth time in an hour. Oh god.
2: He sounds like a chronic masturbator.
3: He prides himself on it.
1: See, I have to take care of it. Or else I'm going to explode. Just excuse me while I
2: Anytime now, man.
1: Oh, God! Oh! Oh, God, this is the best!
0: Oh, God, yeah.
4: 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You know what that sound means. It is time for Take Cover, right here on Rich Emery's Retrograde. A part of the show where you get to participate, where you get to interact, where you get to be part of the show. If you're listening to the Sunday Funday version, the Sunday version of the show, once again, this show does replay through the week on many great stations, and again, off the podcast after that, usually Saturday nights, so 6 days later. But you can play along in your head and see how good you can do at guessing who did the original and who is covering. For the rest of you listening to the Sunday version, you can get in your station's chat room or Discord server if they have one. If not, again, you can DM me on one of the social media apps at Rich Emery. I should get it here in the out of control room. While the song is playing, guess who did the original song? I just need the band name for 3 points. And if you can guess who is covering, you get a bonus point. Again, I only need the band name. I don't need the song title and all that. It's the band part that's important. Got a couple toughies in there. The first one's a little bit tough, but I watched the old, one of my favorite 80s movies the other day, and this was the song that is throughout the movie, but also starts the movie off. That's just a little hint for you. But a tough one, a deep one. Then we got a pretty easy one, I think, followed by another tough one. Semi-tough, maybe, depends. Then an easy one for Canadians. Actually, the last two should be easy for Canadians, but we'll see. But let's see how you do. We're going to play them back to back to back, as always. Still to come, we got some Tools, System of a Down, brand new Intel 9, some classic Poison, Seasons of the Wolf, Smashing Pumpkins by request, Nazareth by request, some Blue Medusa and Wage War, but it's Take Cover time. Here's cover number one.

0: Nah, nephew. I'm doing international night with Boone.
1: What's international night? 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
0: Don't be sleeping on dads. 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
1: That tracks.

0: Michael, am I the only one that you've ever been with?
1: You're the only one I've ever been with?
0: Am I the only one you've ever been with?
1: Yes, babe, you're the only one I've ever been with. The rest were nines and tens.
0: Michael!

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1: 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Everything that

A little bit of that original band earlier in the show, the anniversary of their album, the self-titled album, which went platinum up here in Canada and gold in the United States, talking about Bachman Turner Overdrive and their self-titled release today in history, May 17, 1973. That was Crocus covering Bachman Turner Overdrive. Got a few of you that guessed that one. Rhonda got all 4 points on that. Hikari 3, Stefan 3, Bodan 3, Kimmy J 3, Nico 3, Ivana 3, Dutch 3, Leonie 3, Chris CPG 4, and DJ Kamano 4. Again, you got 3 points for guessing who did the original, 1 point for guessing who is the coverer. Cover number 5 was a fairly new one from Our Lady Peace. Live in London, Ontario, 2025. They were covering the Tragic of the Hips, Locked in the Trunk of a Car. Rhonda got 3 on that. Derek 3. Nico 4. Ivana 3. Bodan 3. Kiri 3. Blaze 4. Brenda 3. Chris CPG 3. Dude Guy Man Dude 1. And DJ Kamano 4. Cover number 4 was Pretty Boy Floyd covering Alice Cooper's Department of Youth. Rhonda got 4 on that, Derek 3, Nico 3, Hikari 3, Alejandro 3, Ivana 3, Vanessa 3, Leonie 3, Jesus 3, Scully, Seasons of the Wolf 3, and Chris CPG 3. Cover number 3 was Iron Savior. They're covering Underworld's Underneath the Radar. Skyrox got 3 on that, Nico got 3, Gamers 109 got 3, and Dude Guy Man Dude got 3 on that at the by the skin of his teeth right at the end of the song there. Cover number 2 was Tommy Johansson covering Green Day's Basket Case, a symphonic power metal version. Rhonda got 3 on that, Blaze 3, Jesus 3, Hikari 3, Leonie 3, Nico 3, Denise 3, Vanessa 3, Derek 3, Dutch 3, Skyrock 3, Major Cali 3, Chris CPG 3, and Scully 3. And way back at the beginning, we heard a cover of the Marianne Faithful song that starts off the movie Tough Turf, which I just watched the other day. Like I said, one of my favorite 80s movies. Really dig those ones, like the Valley Girl, Tough Turf, those kind of movies. Anyway, it was General Ox and Noises of the Wicked covering Marianne Faithful's Love Hates. Leonie got 3 on that, Brenda 3, Blaze 3, and Dude Guy Man Dude got 3 on that at the last minute as well. That was a tougher one, but few of you got that. So congratulations to all who played along and got points. We will tabulate those points and keep collecting them here in May and see who wins for the month. Let's get back to the show where we were. Going to start off with an anniversary of Tool's Lateralis, which was released May 15th, 2001. We'll start with Schism from that album, followed by System of the Down to celebrate their album Mesmerize, which came out today in history, the fourth album from the Armenian-American metal band. We'll hear Radio/Video from Mesmerize. We'll close out this trio with a brand new one from Until Nine called Kryptonite. Still to come, a classic from Poison, some Ashes Divide, Seasons of the Wolf, Requests for Nazareth and the Smashing Pumpkins, Blue Medusa, Wage War, and more. But first, some classic Tool. Crank it.

UK band Until 9. That's Kryptonite right here on Rich Embry's Retrograde. Before that, System of a Down radio / video from their fourth studio album, Mesmerize, released today in history, May 17th, 2005. Of course, the album eventually going double platinum in the US and triple platinum up here in the Great White North. Before that, Tool, Schism, from their album Lateralis, the third studio album from the band, released May 15th, 2001. That album going triple platinum in the U.S. and double platinum up here. Still got a few more songs to go. We're in the last half an hour of the show, but just a reminder, we got lots of great tunes and DJs coming up here on your favorite station, so don't go anywhere. Stay locked in. Gonna leave you with a bunch of tunes, but I'll be back to talk after this next trio of tunes. We're gonna start off this next three with a classic from Poison. Their album, Look What the Cat Dragged In, was released May 16th, 1986. The debut album from the band, the cover of them all in lipstick and makeup and looking like a bunch of ladies. Lots of great songs on this one. Released on Enigma Records back in the day. Singles like Cry Tough, I Want Action, Talk Dirty to Me, I Won't Forget You. We're going to hear Talk Dirty to Me just because I haven't heard it for a long time. We're going to follow that up with the band called Ashes Divide. That is playing double duty because the band features Billy Howerdell. You might know from A Perfect Circle, but he put out a solo album under the name Ashes Divide back in the early 2000s with drummer Josh Holm from Queens of the Stone Age and Eagles of Death Metal and so on, playing drums with him. Josh Holm's birthday is today, May 17th, born in 1973, so that's why we picked it. Happy birthday to him, as well as Billy

18th, born in 1970. So we're here in the Ashes Divide for both of those two gentlemen. We'll close out this trio with some classic Seasons of the Wolf from their debut self-titled album from 1996. Definitely befitting up here. It has definitely been a long, cold winter. Reverse some classic Poison.

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Damn right, it's been long and cold. Minus 50 at one point, minus 50 Celsius, minus 58 Fahrenheit with wind chill in like January. Lots of minus 30s and minus 40s. That's Fahrenheit and Celsius. And then again, we got all the snow melted and it was like 30 degrees Celsius, like 90 Fahrenheit 2 days ago. Then we got a big snowstorm. I posted my drive home from the city on my Facebook if you want to see it. And then that all melted. And then today it started snowing again. It was snowing as it hit the ground. It just melted. So thankfully the grass is green. The trees are budding. We're only a week away from finally being able to plant the garden. Hopefully the long weekend in May is usually when we can do that. But we will see. It still gets a little chilly at nighttime. It gets to like 20 in the daytime. 20 Celsius, and then drops to like freeze overnight still. So we'll see. Anyway, we're down to the last couple songs. I want to thank everybody for tuning in. I appreciate you all. Stick around again. More great DJs and shows coming up here on your favorite station. I'll be back next for Rich Embree's Power Hour, 70s, 80s, and 90s classic rock and classic metal. Gonna leave you with a couple requests. Some Smashing Pumpkins for our friend DJ Kamano over there at Vibe Tunes Radio, the boss over there. Also over at Vibe Tunes Radio, Scully wanted to hear some more Nazareth, so he picked something off Razamanaz, Sold My Soul. And that's going out to him. And we're going to cut the Blue Medusa. We'll leave it for next time. We're going to close on one of my favorite bands these days, Wage War, from their latest EP, It Calls Me By Name, their song Karma. We'll see y'all next time. Stay sexy, keep those horns up high, and always, always, always crank it loud.

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Welcome to the Dead Rebel Radio Show. We are going to rock your socks off for that ride home. We got some classic rock lined up for you for the next couple of hours, and we are going to get it boogieing right here and now with Led Zeppelin. Here is Boogie with Stu.

Oh yeah, cranking out them classic tunes for your commute here this evening on Digital Revolution Radio. Little Steve Miller Band for you. For that, Rolling with the Eagles, some Who, and of course, kicking things off with our daily double shot of Led Zeppelin. All right, you guys, we're going to keep it rolling. We got lots of classic rock for you for the next couple of hours. Right now, we're rolling some Stones.

Oh yeah, we're taking care of business here on Digital Revolution Radio, rocking you home with a little bit of Bachman Turner Overdrive. Right, man, before that we got down with some Blackfoot, a little CCR, and the Dubage Brothers. 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